0: And there is one change. Bruno Caicedo comes to the bench and checks Savali back into the starting 11 for your Vancouver Whitecaps. And then, as you mentioned, Thomas Muller available on the bench once again for your Vancouver Whitecaps. We'll get to that starting 11 a little later on, as mentioned. But how important is this match in this stretch? We talked about the road games, Colin, and this is in the middle of these three in a row here.
1: Well, I just love it. We were on the call with Jesper Sorensen, Asa, and I just love his attitude. He wants to go down there. He wants to win. He wants to continue to press. He wants to do the things that give the Whitecaps this identity and not sit back and wait. And maybe in the past, maybe there's been some managers, myself included, that would go into a place that's incredibly warm and sit back and wait. But Jesper, I think, has so much faith in the players that are playing, fitness levels, of course, but he also has a very strong bench to call upon. And he wants to go down. He wants to set the tone. He wants to take the crowd out of the game. And he wants the Whitecaps to go for this. He wants to get 3 points.
0: Yes, he certainly does, and you know, he's done well so far this season. It's been a difficult season at times. Obviously, whenever you come into a season with high expectations, which they have coming into this year, you have to live up to those expectations, and they have. The one benefit that they've had through the early part of this season is the fact that they had home games, so many of them in a row. Now they hit the road for a stretch, so this is, I think, probably the toughest bit of the schedule in the early going here for the Vancouver Whitecaps.
1: Yeah. Yeah, it is, Asa, for sure. And yeah, it's been a very unique season, isn't it? I mean, after Saturday, where the lads are down in Houston, they play San Diego away from home. And everything is geared around the World Cup, isn't it? As being one of the host cities, that we don't have the stadium facility to play our home games. So we're having to play this type of season at the moment. But there are a number of clubs in the league that are having to do the same thing, of course. But it's not ideal. It's not ideal having 8 home games. Yeah. It's not ideal having 5 away games, Asa. But we have to make the most of it. And the approach that I mentioned there, being positive away from home. The Whitecaps last season won a lot of games, won a lot of points away from home. So it's not really phasing the team at this moment in time, which is great to see.
0: Well, we will welcome in our first guest, a seasoned traveler, Sarita Patel, Caps Club reporter. How are things going, Sarita?
2: It is very hot, guys. I'm not going to lie.
0: It is, eh?
2: It's very, very hot here today.
0: You know, this is one of the things Colin teased at earlier, that this is something that I have to deal with. Probably one of his keys to this match. How are the players handling it? What's the sense you're getting at pitch level from the players heading into this heat?
2: Yeah, hydration is obviously key. The med staff here got it introduced the last week. They have a sauna has built in at our training facility, and they had to go and adapt their bodies towards the heat leading up to this Texas road trip. So they would go into the sauna after a training session about 20 to 30 minutes daily to get their, you know, cardiovascular selves ready for the heat today. Obviously, hydration is key. The boys slept in, obviously a 2-hour different change in time, but slept in, got a lunch, breakfast in, and then they went for a little bit of an activation to get their body ready for tonight's game. And yeah, they seem like they're ready to go.
0: Sarita, sorry, you mentioned the sauna there. I've seen it at training. I always thought it was more of a recovery thing or something that the players are using. Is this the first time they're using it? I guess it sounds like in preparation for heat, for a similar climate. Is that what's going on here?
2: No, it's not the first time. Maybe the first time at NSBC, because it's our new sauna machine, but we've done it in the past. Yeah, for sure. We do get that into the system during preseason. We're in the sauna pretty often just to get their recovery and their heart rate ready to do extra loading. When preseason, it's a lot of training, back-to-back training. The sauna is something that helps with cardiovascular health.
0: Nice.
1: Yeah, it's so interesting. The sports science and everything that goes on behind the scenes. Is there anything that they can do for me, Ms. Patel? I'm fading away to a wee mountain here, so I don't know if a sauna is going to help.
0: We should go in the sauna. That sounds all right.
2: Yeah, it doesn't sound like a bad idea.
1: Absolutely. Sarita, just carrying on with the sports science and the preparation work, I know that after tonight, the Whitecaps have got 2 more games. They play in Houston on Saturday, and we're away again to San Diego the following Saturday. What will happen after that point, Sarita, until the guys get together, until they play the next game?
2: Yeah, so I'll just give a quick recap of what's going to happen after tonight. Smashing, we'll go back to the hotel, have a post-game meal there, a nice warm one, before heading off to bed. We'll be wake up in the mid-morning, have a breakfast, and head to the airport to head to Houston around like a noon-ish. It's about a 45-minute flight to Houston, and then we'll do a gym recovery at Houston, where they're going to do a match day plus one, plus minus two. So it's going to be kind of a gym session to get them kind of studied on what they've been doing on the game day. And then we'll have a training session on Friday in Houston, match day minus one training session. And then Saturday, of course, we'll have our game against Houston. This is actually a great way to come to Texas. This is a long flight, one of our longest flights. So having two games is actually beneficial because we've had the one flight in, which would be good. And then the boys will travel back on Saturday night, early Sunday morning. They'll get Sunday, Monday typically off, and then they'll get back into match day minus four, three, two, one, and we will head away to San Diego, match day minus one on Friday, play the game on Saturday, and then we fly back Saturday morning because San Diego has a restriction on flying back late at night, so we will get back in on Sunday afternoon-ish. And from there, the players actually have time off. They are going to be getting some time off until June 15th. The boys all will get some time off, and those who will be going to the Cup will leave and join their camps when each nation calls them in. And those who are not going to play in the World Cup will come back to train in Vancouver. We will have about 3 or 4 weeks of training, and then obviously we'll kick back into CanChamp play on July 8th. And it was released today that we will be playing our first game at Swan Garden Stadium, which is so exciting. A lot of history out there. So our first game will be on July 8th at Swan Garden Stadium.
0: They got to wear the gold kits. Can you leak anything? Any tea on what they'll be wearing? Any throwback kits for that game?
2: No, I have no information with that. That's the marketing department. And even if I did, I think I'd get in trouble if I said something.
0: That's
2: but
0: fair.
2: We did release that we will be getting a third line jersey. So keep an eye on that. I heard it is 86 inspired.
0: I love it. Okay. Appreciate Wonderful. That. Thanks so much. Go ahead, sorry, Colin's got one more.
1: Yeah, sorry, Sarita, can you give us an update on how Thomas Muller is? I know that he's down there, we just saw him on the screen. Are we expecting to get some minutes out of Thomas tonight, Sarita?
2: Well, he did say he can provide some minutes. Now, how many minutes is that? We don't know. He did just rejoin training, so he is, I think, gotten a day, maybe a day and a half of training under his feet. So obviously we don't want to strain him. He feels a lot better not wearing a mask. It's just sick, and 10 days for him, it's a long time. So just getting him back into fitness. And like you guys said, the heat is a big factor. So you don't want to just go out there and play 20 minutes, right? So or 30 minutes. So we'll see. He's up for selection along with some of the other boys. As you saw, only one team in the lineup, which means that two games in 5 days, Jesper is trusting his back. He's starting 11. He just went with one change, hoping that the person who comes in after, like Bruno, can bring a spark. Because you know, in this heat, wingers in general is a position that will get a lot of subs because it's an intense position, especially the way that Jesper plays.
0: Yeah, fair point. Well, stay cool. Try to stay cool in the shade. Hydrated as well.
2: See? Asa, you care about my,
0: I do care about you.
2: My shade and my breathing while calling over there. Is hoping that the sun stays out longer than it should today.
1: Ms. Patel,
2: I know him.
1: I'm just going to put a light jacket on in the booth here because the air conditioning is just a little bit chilly, I have to say.
2: Well, you stay cool there, Colin Miller.
1: I'll do my
2: best. Cool.
0: All right, thanks so much for the update and insight, Sarita.
2: I know.
0: All right, that's Sarita Patel, Caps Club reporter, joining us on the Whitecaps FC pre-match show here on CKNW.com and 101.1 FM HD3. Time now for what's leading the line. Here's the top storyline heading into tonight's match. Today, the story stretches beyond the pitch. MLS, Whitecaps ownership, government officials, First Nation leaders all meeting today, actually right now, as discussions continue around a plan to keep the club in Vancouver long-term. It speaks to where this organization is right now. The Whitecaps coming off an MLS Cup final appearance, sitting near the top of the Western Conference again, and to building momentum at exactly the right time ahead of the World Cup. And tonight in Dallas, they face another major test, a playoff rematch against the team Vancouver, eliminated in dramatic fashion last season, a series that helped launch the club into the MLS Cup. Now the Caps are back in Texas in difficult heat, midway through a long road trip, trying to keep pace near the top of the league, and just one change to the starting 11 with Cech Sabali coming in for Bruno Caicedo.
3: I think, you know, for Bruno's sake, he played well the other day, but his physicality just needs to be built up. So when we have three games in a week, he will have to. Yeah, he's very explosive, so he will probably not start at the moment for three games in a week. But in general, I was quite happy with the team, and it looked strong. And we've had the 4 days in between, and now we have obviously two games in 3 days. And I think that you know, we should be able to manage, and then we take after this game how it looks, and then we adjust according to what we need.
4: One of your number 10s was out for 10 days, Thomas Muller, but he's back with the team. He's available for selection. How is he feeling, and how was he in training the last 2 days?
3: He's not done much, but he's back. He's back on the bench, and then we hope for bringing him forward towards Saturday and the last game in San Diego. And that's, you know, he hasn't been perfect, but life is not always perfect. So that's it. That's how it is. He's ready to participate in some form today, and we have to see how it's going to work out for him and for us in the game. But he looks okay.
4: All right, life isn't perfect, but you're perfect in my eyes. Yes, for Sorensen.
3: No,
4: have a good match.
3: Yeah, you can take that, ASAP.
0: That's great. Well, he's been near perfect to start this season, Colin. Just the one loss on the record sheet and two draws so far this year. So following up from an incredible campaign last year, Caps near the top of the table. And yes, rotating at times when needed. But going into this one, some people thought maybe there'd be a fair bit of rotation. Just the one change from last week's team that drew in San Jose 1-1.
1: Yeah, I think he's been near perfect since he's been at the club, Asa, hasn't he?
0: True.
1: He's been absolutely fabulous. A great hire by the club, and the fans have taken to him. They adore Jesper Sorensen and what he's doing with the club here at the moment. We were speaking about this off air, of course, pal, and I believe one of the main reasons that there hasn't been a great rotation this season is because, unfortunately, the Whitecaps got knocked out of the Cup, and there haven't been that many games this season as opposed to last season, where we were, you know, we're seeing constant rotation. It was giving guys great experience as well, Asa, but there haven't been that many games, to be fair. So there's no need. The team is playing well, as you mentioned there. The team has been very consistent, and I think that is one of the reasons why the team is doing well, is that there's not a huge rotation of players all the time. We may see a bit more of our rotation come Saturday night in Houston, because it's a 3-day turnaround between tonight and Saturday. So I think you might see a few more changes from the start on Saturday. But here tonight, I'm not surprised, they said, that he's gone with just about the same lineup.
0: Yeah, and it's been a lineup that's worked.
1: Yes,
0: especially when you look at the back four and then the two in the middle of the park. We'll go through the starting 11 in a little bit. Right now, let's welcome in our next guest, one of the voices of Major League Soccer, Andrew Wiebe from MLS coverage on Apple TV. Great to have you with us once again, Andrew.
5: Hello, boys. How are you? It is a wonderful Wednesday night in Kansas City. I've got MLS on Apple TV fired up on my iPhone. Right. I'm actually at a pizza place. A little patio action, maybe a little beer here, maybe some of the folks at home.
0: That sounds all right.
5: Feel that one.
0: You're going to give the place a plug? That sounds pretty good. Painting a pretty picture for us, Andrew.
5: Grinders. It's Grinders in Kansas City. All highly right. recommend.
0: Wow. On the list.
5: The guy just finished off a set list on the Smashing Pumpkins. So,
0: thank you. First question, you look at this Whitecaps team near the top of the league table once again after last year's MLS Cup run. What stands out to you most about this group and why they've been able to sustain this level of success?
5: You know, I heard your conversation coming in, and I think that the consistency that this group puts up week to week, no matter who's in the lineup, and I know Jesper doesn't exactly make, it's not like we're seeing 11 changes in a team. What I think he's been so good at is having six or seven just sort of stalwarts that he can build around. and then letting all these other guys come in and be their best selves. You know, I looked at the lineup tonight, Vaudois in the middle, and, you know, the wingers, and these just little changes and little moments to give guys an opportunity to build confidence. And to me, what I've seen over the course of the last year and a half, and certainly this year, is just a group that feeds on each other and always has sort of a baseline that they can go back to. And in MLS, you don't always see that. You often see moments where there's a big drop-off. I don't see any big drop-off whatsoever from this Caps team. It is an extremely high level every single week. And to me, that is the

0: of significance with what's happening off the pitch today. MLS government officials, First Nations leaders meeting about the future of the club in Vancouver right now, actually. From a league-wide perspective, how important is it for MLS to keep momentum going in a market like Vancouver with everything that's going on right now?
1: I don't think there's any doubt that, you know, I can only speak for myself, so that's what I'll do. I don't think there's any doubt that we all just want to see the Caps settle their present, their future, their long-term future in Vancouver and continue to build on this magnificent history that stretches back just, I mean, decades and decades and decades and decades. I mean, the thing that I think about so much as I think about the Whitecaps and what's happening is this vein that they've found as a club, both on the field but off the field. And I was there last year at the LAFC game. I was there for many of the big games down the stretch. We know what the passion is. We know the way the community values this team. I just want to see someone now take the reins and sort of give that passion its next iteration. Give that passion its opportunity to explore what it can be in the future. And, you know, I'm so happy for this fan base right now. I'm so happy for this squad and for everybody in the front office for this moment to happen right now. Mm-hmm. For this to be a moment when, at the very least, even if the future is uncertain, the present is so bright, and I hope that that bright present is also something that can attract the right people to come in and take the club into its next era.
0: Yeah.
1: But I give so much credit. I'm in awe of what this playing group has done, what this coaching staff has done, what this front office has done. I talked to Ryan Gold last year and said, Berhalter, I said, hey, when did you find out that things were sort of uncertain? And they said it was at Gold's wedding in Scotland. They were all sort of gathered around a phone. And they all, it just sort of coalesced into what we saw last year, which is, again, outside of two games, two finals, I mean, arguably the best season of all time in MLS, and now moved into this year. And I hope that momentum carries over off the field, because Vancouver deserves it, this club deserves it, these players deserve it, and most of all, the people and the fans of Vancouver Whitecaps deserve it.
2: Yeah, well said. Thanks, Andrew, for joining us again. Andrew, I was assistant coach of the Whitecaps a number of years ago, in fact, when the team first came into the MLS, and I had the privilege of taking the residency team down to the Dallas Cup for the Elite Youth Tournament down there. And I got a chance to speak to a few of the locals in the Dallas area, and they had said at one point, you know, the team had moved out to Frisco, you know, was maybe not a great move at the time. There was some, you know, the crowd, they weren't getting great crowds or whatever it was, but you see now the stadium is being, you know, reinvigorated, if you like. It's getting a bit of a refresh going on. How have things evolved there for FC Dallas with the crowds and so on?
1: I mean, I think the thing about Dallas in particular, and you know, I know I'm speaking to a Canadian audience, but if you know Dallas, you know sprawl. And that sprawl doesn't stop. Mm-hmm. And so I give a tremendous amount of credit, in retrospect, certainly, to the Hunts for understanding where that sprawl was headed. And also to Frisco as a city to develop and become a place where sports are king. They truly are. They've built their entire sort of government funding around that. So it's just a matter of time. And now we're starting to feel the groundswell that I think we all hoped when it was built, and had a little bit of it when it was built. But so many people said, oh, it's a little too far. It's you know, outside of the basic circle. It's not the case anymore. You have it's a major hub for, you know, not just soccer, but for golf, for football, for all these different things. And Dallas is sort of taking their place. And, you know, listen, that stadium's going to be beautiful. I was there in the playoffs last year for the Whitecaps game, and I saw the vision. What you have not yet seen is the execution. So that's what I'm looking forward to, that execution for the for FC Dallas. And it's coming. And on the field, listen, Musa and Farrington and this young team that's now finding their own bit of traction, you better believe I'm going to be throwing this game on MLS tonight on Apple TV.
0: Last question, Andrew. You mentioned the playoffs last year. This one, is a rematch of those games. What are you expecting from this match here tonight in Dallas, in Frisco, rather?
1: I hope more of the second half of that deciding game in Frisco last year. If you remember, Dallas sort of came out of the shell and really pushed that game and then pushed it into Vancouver and almost got the job done. I want to see that sort of mentality from Eric Quill's team. You know, the beginning of that matchup in Dallas, they were sort of hesitant. They sat back too far. Don't sit back. go for it. I think if you sit back on this Whitecaps team and you show uncertainty,

0: I mean, they're sort of the wolves in that situation. They will eat you up. So I think to actually truly match up with this team, to get a result and to get 3 points, if Dallas can dream about that, they're going to have to be a little bit more aggressive. I'll be watching in particular Musa and Farrington and their interplay up top.
1: Yeah.
0: I want to see how that goes down against these Vancouver center backs.
1: Yeah, Musa's been an absolute beast to start this season. Curious to see how this one plays out as well. Enjoy the match. Thanks so much for joining us, Andrew.
0: I appreciate you guys. Enjoy the game.
2: Cheers.
0: We'll
2: Thanks,
0: be back in Vancouver very soon.
1: Sounds good. That's Andrew Wiebe of Apple TV joining us for the Whitecaps FC pre-match show here on CKNW.com and 101.1 FM HD3. We'll take a short break. When we come back, we'll go over the starting 11 for your Vancouver Whitecaps, so don't go anywhere.
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1: 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If you have any questions or comments, you can give us a ring, 604 780-9898 is the number to call. We'll take your questions, your comments in the post-match show after this match between your Vancouver Whitecaps and FC Dallas. Whitecaps coming into this one second in the Western Conference. It's been a great start to the campaign once again for the Vancouver Whitecaps. They're in the middle of a road stretch, though, and have three more games on the road before the World Cup break, and this is the next big test, this matchup in Frisco, Texas against FC Dallas. All right, let's go through the starting 11 now for your Vancouver Whitecaps. A 4-2-3-1 setup once again for Jesper Sorensen. Yohei Takaoka in goal. He started every match this season. 5 clean sheets in league play, 7 clean sheets altogether, coming off a 2025 campaign where he led MLS in shutouts with 13.
2: You could almost stick in the same CD. And for those young listeners that are listening here, a CD is something you put in. They called it an 8-track during my day. But it's just the same recording that you hear with Yohei Takaoka. He's just so consistent, he says, isn't he? He's been very good for the Vancouver Whitecaps. And again, his distribution, at times I've been a wee bit critical of it, but at times I've also been praising him. I mean, he's set up a couple of goals or played a part in a couple of goals so far this season. Any back four that's playing with a very high line is running a very risky way of playing the game, because this goalkeeper can pick out a pass from 50, 60 yards away, no problem.
1: Unchanged back four once again. Ocampo on the right, Blackman, Laborda, the two center backs. Tate Johnson on the left side. Ocampo and Johnson at full back, both regular starters in the back line. That's conceded just 5 goals in 11 MLS matches so far this season.
2: Yeah, and you asked a question yesterday to Jesper, the day before, sorry, about Tate Johnson and his play this season, and he's been surprised, Jesper, about the quality of this young man. He's playing with a lot of maturity. He's getting a lot more experience. Let's face it, if Sam Adekubi is fit, Tate Johnson hasn't had a quarter of these games, you know, with the greatest respect to young Tate. But like Ocampo, like Jeevan Badwal as well, as a youngster, they're getting chances, and you've got a manager who's not afraid to throw the young guys in. And this is, other than Tristan Blackman, this is still a relatively young 3 out of the back 4.
1: Yeah, and one of the things that came to my mind when I asked that question of Jesper is the fact that you have Ranko Veselinovic healthy and available to play and can't get into the starting 11 right now. And then you also, like you said, you have Sam Adekubi who's close to return as well. And it feels like the play of Tate Johnson has basically, you know, kept some of those players out. Gerson Minkoff came in for a moment as well, and Tate's really nailed down this position at left back for the Vancouver Whitecaps.
2: Yes, he has. And there was actually the play of young Gerasimenkov. I thought maybe he could have nailed down that left back position because of the quality that this young lad showed. I know he's on the bench tonight, the youngster, but there's a bit of depth in this left back area. And, you know, fingers crossed we get Sam Adekubi back for the Whitecaps, but also for the national team as well. Mm-hmm. But I tell you, Tate Johnson and Ocampo, they deserve a lot of credit, these young lads.
1: For sure.
2: They've played with a lot of maturity this season.
1: And then moving up the pitch, the two midfielders once again, Berhalter and Kubas as the double pivot. Berhalter has 11 goal contributions this season, 7 assists, 4 goals, ranked among MLS leaders in chances created and expected assists as well. Kubas, all he does is lead the league in tackles and anchors this midfield defensively.
2: Yeah, what a dynamic duo, isn't it? And you know, what's pleasing is the amount of times when you see Berhalter, maybe he has a little bit more license to get up the park and join in the attack. Maybe he has that, Asa. But now he's starting to reward with goals and assists. And I know we'll get to a youngster later on in this conversation, but that's been a big difference for Sebastian Berhalter. He's now starting to get goals and assists in the attacking thing. And we had Kubas with a wonderful left-footed strike a little bit higher up the park. And I've said it before on air that, you know, I'm not a big fan of a defensive midfield player, a holding midfield player who never looks to join in the attack, especially someone like these two lads who can hit a ball. I just think the two of them complement each other very, very much. They can create and they can also destroy, and they're involved in the heart of the team here and been so, so important to the Whitecaps.
1: Now to the attacking midfield. Sabi on the right side, Jeevan Bodwell in the middle, and Cheick Sabali on the left. Sabi returns to the starting 11, and Bodwell continues his breakout season in the midfield. Sabali bringing that pace on the left side of this group.
2: Yeah, in the wider areas, if I'm going to be critical or partly critical, it's just that little bit more quality with the final ball. That little detail. Sabali has worked his socks off defensively. I know Jesper has mentioned that in our calls with him, Asa. Sabi as well works hard. He scored a barrel load of goals for the Whitecaps last season. He was involved in a lot of the attacking play. I'd like to see just the quality of the final ball getting into the box. Jeevan Bodwell, we were speaking off air before we come on. I think the big thing now for young Jeevan is, you know, he's an established first team player here now with the Whitecaps. Can he get a few more assists? Can he get an end product with a shortened goal or a goal? Just to add to the compliment that you know he's been given by the manager, who has no fear in playing this young lad anywhere in the park for that matter. So I'd love to see him chip in with a couple of goals or a couple of assists.
1: Yeah, those two really great, good chances in the last game. He did a great job to create the opportunities for himself, reacted quickest to the ball in and around the six-yard box. And then you're right, that last little bit, if he's able to touch it past the keeper, get it over the line, I think that's that extra element of his game that makes him a really special player. Up top, once again, it is Brian White leading the line, 8 goals this season and the focal point of the attack. But he's been a little bit quiet in recent weeks.
2: Yeah, and we had a couple of texts or emails, whatever you get in your fancy network there, Mr. Raymond, on Saturday night about Brian White being quiet and not maybe doing as much. And, you know, he's not getting inundated with chances here, you know, so he's having to fight this corner against a lot of times against some big units, some good centre backs in the league. But I'd just like to see him get a little bit more service, Asa. That's what I'd like to see. And if Brian White is very, very consistent in hitting the target, when you give him a chance, it's normally not guaranteed a goal, but I'll tell you what, it's not far away.
1: I got those messages by Carrier Pigeon last week, and hopefully the same ones this time. Keys to the match now for your Vancouver Whitecaps, and you hinted at these earlier. First key to victory for the Vancouver Whitecaps, according to Colin, quick crosses.
2: Yeah, I didn't want to give away my last key there with Brian White, but if I was Brian White, I'd actually be a bit ticked off from the last game, because we got into some great areas and then we started to play possession out in the corner rather than getting the ball into the box. And we had good numbers inside that 18-yard box, Asa. So let's see, can we get the crosses into the box? Give Brian White and the lads that are making runs from the middle of the park, can we give them some service?
1: Second key to victory for the Vancouver Whitecaps, according to Colin, beware of the counter.
2: Yeah, absolutely. This team has got Musa in tonight, Binyamin and Farrington in the wider areas. They're all quick, they're all good players. Musa in particular can be a real threat on that counter-attack. I say it very often as one of my keys, Asa, especially when you play against teams like FC Dallas, who defend a little bit deeper at times and then can punish you on the counter-attack. We must be organised when we have the football.
1: Third key, substitutions.
2: Yeah, again, it's over 30 degrees here tonight down in Dallas. I'm sure Jesper and his staff have gone through this 100 times. The what ifs is what we used to call it, and it's a case of who can manage the minutes more, who is looking tired, because this heat and humidity down in Dallas, I tell you, it takes a lot out of you.
1: Well, that does it for our pre-match show. We'll take a quick break. When we come back, it will be kickoff from Toyota Stadium with your Vancouver Whitecaps set to take on FC Dallas. Don't go anywhere.
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0: It's time for Vancouver Whitecaps Soccer. Now, with the opening kickoff, here are Asa Raymond and Colin Miller.
1: Yes, good evening in Frisco, Texas, where the Vancouver Whitecaps continue a tough road stretch with a Western Conference clash against FC Dallas at Toyota Stadium. Vancouver arrive second in the West at 26 points from 11 matches, 8-1-2 on the season, with 27 goals scored and just 7 conceded. At home, they've been dominant, but away from BC Place, it's been limited look so far. Tonight is another key road test. FC Dallas sit in the playoff mix in the West and will look to make up ground on home soil. Referee tonight, Rosendo Mendoza. I'm Asa Raymond alongside Colin Miller, and we are just moments away from kickoff. It is FC Dallas to kick things off at Toyota Stadium, going from left to right as we see it in their all-white kits. Your Vancouver Whitecaps in all blue going from right to left, and we are underway from Toyota Stadium.
2: Yeah, looking forward to this, Asa. Beautiful pitch again down south, and two teams playing well. Whitecaps are busy away from home, and FC Dallas having coming off two very strong wins in the last two games as well. So lots to look forward to tonight.
1: This ball clipped up in the air, now played through, and a chance on goal, and it's hit off the post. An early chance for FC Dallas, rattled off the post. Early shot fired by FC, only 30 seconds into this game, and it's lifted back into the area. This time Laborda does just enough to nod it away. And the Caps can clear their lines.
2: Wow, that was, talk about starting out of the gates very quickly. FC Dallas went for the jugular there, Asa, and it was a shot in that near post area. Just went past Yohei Takaoka. Thankfully, his best friend saved the day for him, his left-hand post behind him.
1: Well, it's been all Dallas to start, and that's a shot deflected and then cleared away. Caps just trying to clear their lines at the moment. It was Kappas that had the early chance for FC Dallas. We even haven't even had a chance to look at it in a replay yet, because the ball hasn't gone out of play yet. It's been all Dallas, just a minute 16 into this match, and the Caps haven't had possession yet. Dallas still in possession, playing it out the back for the moment on their own side of half, now played down that left line, and Blackman then touches it over towards Berhalter. Now he puts his foot on it, chops it ahead towards Brian White. Bumped off the ball for the moment and might have won a free kick. It might have been Berhalter that was knocked down and earned a free kick to the Vancouver Whitecaps.
2: Yeah, just looking at the body language of the FC Dallas players, they look alert. They look as if they've been told to come out of the blocks firing here. But the Whitecaps just need to get a hold of the ball and string a couple of passes. And once they do that, they'll settle into it quickly. But certainly you would not have wanted to go a goal, goal down after 30 seconds, that's for sure.
1: Yeah, it was a shot that hit the near post. Had Yohei Takaoka beat, Kappas played through, and a great early chance for Dallas in this match. Now Vancouver finally able to control the ball for a moment. Ocampo playing it back to Blackman. Goes back to his keeper, Yohei Takaoka, just outside the 18-yard box. Weighs his options. Going to send a ball long, real deep, for Sabali to chase, and it bounces. Oh, it almost bounced out. Savali does well to, I guess, knock it out for a throw and right by the corner flag. It was a decent ball, though. It was hit.
2: Yeah, it was a good ball, and so I thought Savali did well not giving up on it, because it'd be easy to give a goal kick away, but instead he chased it all the way down almost to the corner flag.
1: And now they've won the ball back off the throw-in.
2: Yeah.
1: It's Laborda to Sabi, pushed out to the right side for the overlapping Ocampo. Edge of the attacking third, pulls it back. Now chips it into the area. Sabi tries to bring it down. It's the Brian White snapshot. Right into the hands of the keeper, Colodi. So quality chances at both ends of this pitch.
2: Yeah, absolutely. And that's the one that Brian White would have been waiting for. That's the one we were talking about, Asa, because,
1: Ocampo must have heard your keys, because he just lifted it into the area.
2: He did, absolutely. And it was a very good chance for him. Yeah. And he struck it and he hit the target. The goalkeeper's made the save. But I think by Brian White's chances, that's a good one.
1: Ferreira and Kaika won the ball in the middle of the park, and it was played forward towards Petr Musa. Haven't said his name yet, but you know that he's going to have an impact in this game in one way or another.
2: Yes, he's
1: 10 goals always, on the season.
2: Yeah, he's always in about the goals or assists or something. He's always causing real problems, a big number 9 for FC Dallas.
1: Throw-in for the Vancouver Whitecaps on the near side, right by a corner flag. It was taken by Tate Johnson. Toss it down the line. Head it back Vancouver way. And Logan Farrington had it. Petr Musa did as well. And the clearance deflects off of Kubas out for a corner kick. First corner of the match for FC Dallas here. Fifth minute.
2: I'm surprised. I think Tate Johnson tried to pull the wool over the referee's eyes there by hitting it off a Whitecaps player and then thinking it was going to be a goal kick, but it didn't work out that way. We're just getting a wee short in the replay there. It was actually a real mistake there from Uragidi, the centre-back. The ball just came off his chest almost, Asa, and dropped it Brian White right away, and White has a really good strike on goal. Good save from Collodi, the FC Dallas goalkeeper.
1: Corner kick coming for FC Dallas. Left-footed in-swinger. Sent into the box. Edge of the six. Decent ball flicked away by Tristan Blackman. And it's going to go out for a throw-in.
2: It's a good challenge from Tristan Blackman there, Ace. So it was a great corner kick play down. There was an in-swinger. And he had to have such a strong challenge there. Tristan Blackman. Very impressive defensive header there.
1: Yeah, well, it was a great ball in.
2: Yeah.
1: Kind of whipped in just above head height. Now it's a long throw. Blackman deals with that as well. Headed back into the box now. Laborda rises highest, nods it away. And it's just a bit of header tennis before Laborda got his boot to it. And then his follow-through slide had it for a moment. Chip back into the area. Kappas can't control. Laborda collects. Takes it towards the corner flag. Tries to play it down the line. It's still in play, though. Farrington then chops it back for Musa. The return pass intercepted by Laborda. Running out of options. Leaves it for Tate Johnson. He's mowed over. Incidental, though, so play continues. Musa has it. A sloppy bit of play. Eventually, the Caps come out with it, but Brian White can't hold it up in midfield. So it'll be Dallas in possession to Shaq Moore on the near side.
2: Yeah, a wee bit of a spell of pressure from FC Dallas, who are playing in a 4-4-2 by the looks of it here, Asa.
1: Norris sends it long down the left side. It gets over Blackman. Ooh. Oh, that's a penalty as Blackman pulled
2: I
1: on the shirt.
2: The last man back, or he could be having an early bath.
1: And he's reaching his pocket now. It's a yellow card. Maybe there was enough cover from another defensive player for the Vancouver Whitecaps. It's a penalty at least.
2: Yeah, it looked a stonewaller when I just saw him getting the wrong side of the striker right away. His starting position is good. He's in as the ball gets played forward, but the ball skips off the grass and goes over both players, actually.
1: Honestly, this has happened now a couple of times. It was similar to the Uruguide one. I know you're critical of Uruguide, but it is one of these things where it looks like the bounce just goes odd.
2: Yeah.
1: And Blackman can't really read it, misplays it.
2: Yeah,
1: bounces past him.
2: It's a strange bounce, there's no question about it. And it takes a little skip, and then all of a sudden he's the wrong side. He's pulling on the jersey. As soon as it goes inside the 18-yard box, he's still sort of the wrong side, Asa. And I'm sure they'll double-check the incident to make sure it's inside the box. But it certainly
1: looked
2: like a penalty, yeah.
1: Yeah, it was unfortunate, but got to believe the right decision in the end. Eighth minute of this match. 0-0 at the moment. Vancouver Whitecaps and FC Dallas. Dallas about to take a penalty, just waiting for confirmation from the officials. It's been an eventful first seven minutes as well, Colin.
2: Yeah, it has. We had that good chance from Brian White, and then an earlier chance from FC Dallas hitting the Yohei Takaoka's left post there. So it's been a lively start for sure in this opening 8 minutes.
1: One thing about Yohei does his homework. He's a pretty decent penalty stopper as well. I'll rely on his instincts here and homework, of course, as well. We're getting another look at the replay. Oh, yeah. It is close, actually. You know, where the initial kind of tugging takes place, maybe the Caps have a case for this one being outside the 18.
2: Yeah, when Tristan sees that, he'll be disappointed with that defending because he's already pulling on his jersey. Musa's jersey as the play is building up here, so he gets caught wrong side twice here, Asa, in my opinion, and he shouldn't allow that to happen.
1: What do you take? You take the penalty and the yellow card, or if it's outside the box, a free kick and the red card? I think you take the penalty,
2: take
1: right?
2: The penalty, I would as
1: rather,
2: well.
1: Cause then 7 minutes in, you'd rather have 11 guys for the rest of this game.
2: And he's also available for Saturday against Houston as well, Asa, so that's what I would be taking. Still not made the decision, though.
1: That's a good point.
2: It's taking its time here.
1: Yeah, the interesting thing about this is that there is a bit of tugging and stuff going on, and I think that that starts outside the 18-yard box, Colin.
2: Yes.
1: So, yeah. You know, that'd be, I guess, the thing to discuss, but we don't have to discuss it anymore. It is indeed a penalty. They reviewed it. Decision made. Penalty. And it looks like Petr Musa is going to take this.
2: And to be fair, the referee was right up with play, yeah, to be honest with you, Asa. I'm actually surprised it went so long to VAR. It looked a penalty, but they're obviously debating
1: okay
2: whether
1: it's... Yeah, and you want to make sure you make the absolutely right decision, right, ultimately. So Petr Musa to take this penalty. Yohei Takaoka in goal for the Vancouver Whitecaps. Both feet behind the line at the moment. Toes on the line. I imagine he'll take a step creeping forward, but staying one heel on the line, and he's put it past him. It's Petr Musa going to the right. Yohei going the wrong way. 1-0 FC Dallas, 10th minute of this match.
2: Yeah, it's a good finish, isn't it? It's a good penalty by the big FC Dallas centre forward. You're right, Asa, sends Yohei Takaoka the wrong way there, but the Whitecaps have got to regroup. We've had that good early chance. We're in this game, and there's still, you know, 80 odd minutes to get back into it for sure. But have to regroup nice and early. Don't want to get this game getting away from us here by any stretch of the imagination. Yeah. We need to get after it now.
1: Yeah, and that's his 11th goal of the season. Petr Musa is, yeah, we figured that he'd have a role to play in this game, have an impact. Beginning to look at the replay, Blackman bringing down Farrington. It's been a really good start from FC Dallas. Caps have had their moments as well. They got to clean things up defensively, though, that's for sure.
2: Yeah.
1: 1-0 FC Dallas.
2: I don't want to be picking on Tristan Blackman, but that's two goals in two games that he's genuinely been at fault. You know, the first one in the game on Saturday night, he gets caught the wrong side, doesn't match the run early enough, and gets done with the first time finish. And then here tonight, he's giving away a penalty. So as long as the big fella doesn't get too down himself and recovers very quickly here, because there's a long way to go in this game.
1: Certainly is. Lots to play still. And a free kick coming here for the Vancouver Whitecaps. And it's Blackman drawing the free kick on the far side. And a player kicked the ball away and sees a quick yellow card here as well for FC Dallas. So yeah, it's all happening.
2: Yeah, Benjamin,
1: at the moment.
2: It's a combination of yapping and kicking the ball away there. The FC Dallas wide midfield player there at that point, he gets booked. But Tristan Blackman's done well there, and the Whitecaps a free kick in a very dangerous area, in just inside the touchline, about 16, 17 yards from the goal line. So a good area to cross the ball into here.
1: It's a good spot. This is one area where last week some people might have been a little bit critical of Sebastian Berhalter in these moments. The delivery wasn't up to his standard, which is incredible. Probably the best in the league at these free kicks. Well, he's got an opportunity here. This will be an outswinger from the right side of the Caps attack, about a yard from the touchline there. And Blackman was tackled in the box, and that's before the ball was sent in. So just going to have a word with the players. Right now, the referee's been busy early going.
2: Yeah,
1: just 12 minutes played here, Colin.
2: He has, actually. He's almost burned the pee out in his whistle here. But it's very competitive inside the 18-yard boxes nowadays. And that was no different there. But because it happens before the free kick is taken, it doesn't count for anything.
1: Interesting. I didn't notice anyone making the back post run as... This time Blackman loops around, it's driven in near post, headed away, and then volley back towards goal and left for the keeper Colodi to catch.
2: What I did like about that, Asa, is that there were six blue jerseys inside the 18-yard box from the free kick, so that shows you that the Caps are being positive from these attacking set plays.
1: Long ball, thumb forward by Colodi, and Binyamin was offside, so flag was raised, free kick taken quickly, Caps ready to get on with it, trailing 1-0 here. Petr Musa scoring from the spot for Dallas in the 10th minute. Ball chipped over towards Sabali. And then Bodwell is hacked down by Shaq Moore. And a yellow card shown to Moore. Free kick coming for the Vancouver Whitecaps.
2: Yeah, I think it's a strong challenge. And there's almost a lunge in there at that point. Thankfully, young Jeevan just gets up and gets on with it.
1: Every time it seems.
2: As he usually does, touch wood here. But you're right, Moore gets a strong challenge in there. Again, another dangerous free kick for the Whitecaps here.
1: Yeah, Moore gets it in the... Yeah, it wasn't too bad, but he was late. And he catches him. At least he keeps the feet down. You know, he doesn't really raise
2: It's clumsy, isn't it?
1: He just beat to the ball by Jeevan. I think Jeevan's got that deceptive feet as well, speed as well. He seems to get there just before these challenges. I think that's how he ends up drawing these free kicks.
2: I just remember Alan Errington saying I was deceptive as well. I was slower than I looked.
1: Here's a free kick sent in by Tate Johnson. Cleared away before the Caps can get to it. And Kubas is tracking all the way back as it was knocked over his head. He retreats, plays back to the keeper, Yohei Takaoka. The Caps will reset, get everyone back in their positions. Kubas wanted it centrally. Yohei kept it, now pushes it out to the right side for Tristan Blackman. He'll creep forward. Blackman has a yellow card for the Vancouver Whitecaps. That's the only one in the book at the moment for Vancouver. You've got Benjamin and Shaq Moore picking up yellows for FC Dallas, and we're only 15 minutes into this game. 1-0, Dallas leading. Caps in possession. Tate Johnson back to Laborda, opens up to his right, plays it to Tristan Blackman, still on the Whitecaps side of half. He slowly creeps forward, now steps over half and plays it centrally. Jeevan Badwell bumped off the ball, not going to get this call. Dallas going on the attack, lifting it over the top for Farrington. That's a great ball. He puts on the brakes, waits for some support, lays it off, and challenge. Dallas player went down easily. Play continues. Tate Johnson knocks it up, and then it's a poor little layoff from Brian White. I thought he was maybe trying to knock it back to Sabi. It was off the mark nonetheless. Turned over, given back to Dallas, and they'll retreat with it.
2: Yeah, it was a good ball played forward by Tate Johnson into Brian White, and he tried to play a first-time pass back into midfield there, and in doing so, he gave the football away. Very important for the Whitecaps that Brian White keeps us in possession here, Asa. We can't give the ball away as cheaply as we just did there. But I think they've responded very well to going a goal down here. That's been largely the Whitecaps in possession of the football here.
1: Oh, no. Misplay by Cheksivali. His first time pass intended for Jeevan Badwell is a little behind, so it rolls out for a throw-in on the near side. 1-0 Dallas leading. Petr Musa scoring in the 10th minute from the spot. And the Caps trailing early for the third straight game here. Having to chase this game. Free kick here for Vancouver. Berhalter to take it on the Whitecaps side of half. Passes it back to Blackman, and he'll carry out to the right side.
2: Well, it shows you the attitude of the Whitecaps. There's been a few free kicks given against the lads here, but they want to get the game going again. They want to get back into this right away.
1: Good little switch out to Sabali. Brings it down with his right boot. Overlapping run from Tate Johnson. Sabali keeps for the moment. Lifts his head. Plays it centrally for Kubas. Still working around the other side. Berhalter then sends it into the box. Oh, and it's headed away before Sabi can get ahead to it. It's a great ball in. And it's going to be a corner kick for the Vancouver Whitecaps, their first corner of the match.
2: I think it's Ibiaga.
1: It is.
2: What a fantastic defensive header that was. He had to do that, Asa, because it was a certain goal for the Whitecaps. Great ball played in from Sebastian Berhalter. And Emmanuel Sabi is just going to basically get a free header if it can get through. But a wonderful defensive header from Big Ibiaga from the FC Dallas back four.
1: That's the second time already in the first 17 minutes here that they've played that early cross in. This time the corner goes short to Tate Johnson. He'll lift it into the box. Sabi's there over the bar, though. That was a free header for Emmanuel Sabi at the edge of the six, and he just got under it.
2: Oh, he won't want to see that replay again. It was a great ball. It's actually a very well-worked set play because Sebastian Berhalter, everyone thinks he's going to throw it into the box, and instead he cuts it back to Tate Johnson, who's just sitting outside the 18-yard box. Good run from Jeevan Badwell to create
1: right
2: the space.
1: Off the training ground.
2: And, Emmanuel Sabi, if I'm going to be nitpicking, it's maybe slightly behind him, and he has to generate the power there, but not as easy as a first thought, but I would expect him to hit the target there. Nevertheless, a very, very clever set play from the Whitecaps.
1: One thing I do like about Emmanuel Sabi is that he likes to get in those areas.
2: Yeah.
1: He's not going to shy away from it. He's
2: We've seen him score a few in that
1: back
2: exactly
1: post area
2: with that header.
1: He'll attack the ball in the box. Better response from the Vancouver Whitecaps. Yeah. Still trailing 1-0, 19th minute of this match. Ball played back to the keeper for Dallas. Colodi picks it up. Dallas coming into this one with two straight wins as well. And after this game, they actually hit the road for a few, just like Caps are away from home for a while here. Ball clipped into the area, dealt with by Tate Johnson. All he can do is nod it out for a corner kick. And Caps, Yohei Takaoka in particular, wanting a call. I think it was for a challenge on Tristan Blackman.
2: Yeah, I'm not so sure it's a free kick against Tristan Blackman. I think Tristan Blackman's a bit late to the party here tonight. I think he started a bit slower than he would have liked, the big American. So we need to get him back right up to speed here. I just thought he was late to react to the football there at that point, Asa.
1: Blackman's been one of the best players for the Vancouver Whitecaps the past 3 years. MLS Defender of the Year for last season. Here's a corner, lofted in back post, and Sabby's just going to usher that out for a goal kick.
2: Yeah, it was a poor corner, wasn't it? Just too much. He had too much porridge this morning and just put too much behind it.
1: Kappas. Just got under it, sailed on him. 1-0, Dallas leading, 20th minute of this match now. And you look at these defensive players, if you aren't playing to your potential at the top, you've got Ronko Veselinovic, ready, available, waiting, and deserving some minutes as well at some point. So that's got to be something to consider as well for Jesper Sorensen.
2: Yeah, absolutely. I think Ranko must be chomping at the bit to get onto the pitch here at some point. Yeah, and I think we'll see him either tonight or on Saturday. So.
1: Berhalter on the right side. Sends an early one in. Deflected. Loose and then cleared away. Loose ball. Won by Kubas momentarily. And Berhalter ends up with it. This is better from Vancouver. 21st minute here. Tate Johnson to Berhalter. Chips it out to the right side for Emmanuel Sabi. Brings it down neatly. Plays it ahead through the left right channel for Ocampo. He tries to send it into the box, and by trying, he at least wins a corner kick. Again, they're not dilly-dallying about in those wide areas. They're trying to send it into the box.
2: They are, absolutely. I think just a combination play that we saw there on that right-hand side was first class again, with getting young Ocampo forward, and he's trying to get the cross into the box. And it's good defending from FC Dallas because they get the block, but they also give away a corner kick. So it shows you the attacking intent of the Whitecaps here. It's been great.
1: Brian White directing traffic inside the 18. As the Whitecaps await service from Sebastian Berhalter, their second corner of the match, sent in, headed away, and then nodded out to the left side for Ocampo, chops it back for Tate Johnson, pushes it back out to Ocampo on this near side, sends it in with that right boot, back post ball, Laporta rises, it's loose, Sabali pops it up to himself, better control, and he could have got a shot away, but came off his left boot and just went up.
2: Yeah, it was. It happens so quickly, doesn't it, inside the 18-yard box? But it's a good ball played in again. I think it's Tate Johnson thrown another cross, early cross into the box. Asa. In fact, it was Ocampo with his right foot crosses it. Laborda does ever so well. He heads it back across the face of the goal, just outside the 6-yard box. And Sabali's.
1: It comes up quick. You're right.
2: Time.
1: Yeah, maybe that's your best chance of driving it back across goal. You got the keeper moving from left to right to left. Maybe was the option there, but you said it. It does happen quick.
2: It does.
1: Easy up here, right? We never make mistakes.
2: I've never given the ball away yet, I've got to say. And I'm actually fitter on the radio than I am on the park.
1: Free kick here for the Vancouver Whitecaps, just on their own side of half. Berhalter's going to send it centrally. That's a great ball in for Sabi. He'll carry forward, slip it out to Sabali on the near side, inside the box, steps onto his right. Draw some attention. Back to Berhalter. Oh, it's gone in.
2: It's in.
1: What a strike from Sebastian Berhalter.
2: Fabulous. Poor goalkeeping. I'm going to blame this on the goalkeeper, but nevertheless, take nothing away from Sebastian Berhalter, who hits the ball very, very well. The goalkeeper dives to his right, gets a left hand on it, and pushes it underneath the crossbar, and then it definitely goes into the back of the net, Asa, for us. But terrific. A great reply from the Whitecaps. I'm not surprised by this because we had the attacking intent. I mentioned it before, but it's been a really good response to going a goal down here.
1: Yeah, Sabali does well here too. Draws three white shirts, lays it off for Sebastian Berhalter, and a brave strike as well. Good 30 yards from distance, from goal rather, and just drives it. Maybe gave him the eyes, got him guessing a little bit, because you're right, it does look like a goalkeeper error.
2: Yeah, I think it is a goalkeeper error, but I'm taking nothing away from Sebastian Berhalter. It's another goal. We were just speaking about Asa, that tag of being a defensive player, no chance, but young Berhalter, he's wanting to score goals, he's wanting to get assists.
1: What a response from the Vancouver Whitecaps, giving up the penalty in the 10th minute to go down a goal. Sebastian Berhalter has just responded for you, Vancouver Whitecaps, and we are level 1-1 at Toyota Stadium.
2: Yeah, great response, ideal response, and actually playing well, Asa. It's not as if it was against the run of play. The Whitecaps had just eased themselves into this, and you know, it's just unfortunate Tristan Blackman gets caught wrong side for the penalty, but a terrific reaction to going a goal down.
1: And what about the assist from Sabali? How important is it for him to get the goal contribution as well?
2: I think the quality and the weight of his pass, Asa, gives Sebastian Berhalter a chance to have a good, comfortable first touch. Sabali doesn't smash it back at his Adam's apple or anything like that. He rolls it back. Sebastian takes a quick touch and then he wraps his foot around the shot. So anyone listening, the kids listening to that, if you're passing the ball back to a teammate, give that person something to work with. Don't make it a control problem for them. And I just thought the weight of the pass from Sabali was excellent.
1: Oh, here's Sabali again on his bike. Gets to the ball first on the left side. Full of confidence. Takes to the outside. Cuts it back. Weighs his options. Leaves it off for Jeevan Badwell. A couple quick touches and it's back to Tate Johnson. Played centrally now to Kubas. Driving shot!
2: Oh,
1: and that's going in!
2: What a goal!
1: Clean as you like! Andres Kubas from 30 yards out sends it past Colodi. 2-1 Whitecaps.
2: If the first one from Sebastian Berhalter was well struck, this one was even better. But the build-up, I thought Sabali's pace down the left-hand side again being involved there. But a little square pass by young Tate Johnson plays it across square, and it must be 25, 30 yards out.
1: Oh,
2: again.
1: Oh, it's gone just behind. Oh, I got too excited.
2: Oh, so
1: I was wondering.
2: Goodness,
1: the reaction from,
2: yeah, I need
1: from
2: to get
1: Kubas. You and me both.
2: Oh, I've got to go and get these eyes tested again, Asa.
1: It goes just behind the net and hits the back net.
2: I'm not kidding you.
1: I thought that was clean in too, yeah, off the post and in.
2: Our contracts could be reviewed after this, Asa. If we can't spot a winning ball, goes in the
1: fun
2: back of the net. That was, but it was a good wasn't it? It was a good call.
1: Oh, yeah, put it on the demo reel.
2: Absolutely.
1: Still 1-1, 27th minute. A warning shot, if nothing else, from Andres Kubas. My first tip away, Petr Musa with an opportunity inside the 18 as it chopped away. Blackman goes down. Free kick coming for the Caps. But the first thing that I noticed, Colin, is we're seeing a close-up of Andres Kubas, and he's not celebrating.
2: Yeah.
1: And I'm thinking, this is a guy who rarely scores. Surely you'd be happy about scoring.
2: Yeah, he seemed a bit low-key, didn't he? No wonder he's low-key.
1: Yeah,
2: he's missed the goal.
1: Brilliant.
2: Oh, dear. I mean, I've got an excuse. I had some surgery yesterday, so
1: I got
2: stitches in my face.
1: That's
2: here.
1: That's
2: great. So maybe could be affecting my eyesight there. That's maybe what I'll put down to.
1: Brilliant. 1-1. Whitecaps knocking on the door, though. Kubas a whisker away from getting the go-ahead goal. Pushes it out to the right side. Sent into the box. White gets a touch in.
2: Go.
1: Is that one in?
2: That
1: surely
2: is
1: it in. Is.
2: What a
1: 2-1
2: great
1: Caps.
2: Goal.
1: 28th minute of this match.
2: Asa, I think the Caps have been reading the keys to the game, because look at that ball in from Ocampo, running, charging down the right-hand side. Doesn't take six touches. He takes a couple of touches and he wraps his foot around it in behind the FC Dallas back four. And there it is. It's Brian White again. That's his second chance. He puts one of them away already. It looks so dangerous tonight because we're giving the big fella some service in the box nice and early.
1: What a turnaround here at Toyota Stadium. It was 1-0 FC Dallas and a couple of quick goals from the Whitecaps, and they are now in front 2-1. And for this latest one, that was sent in by Ocampo, and it is not going to be a Brian White goal unless he got the faintest of touches to it. It is a Whitecaps goal, that much is true. And it's 2-1 Vancouver, 28 minutes played.
2: Yeah, the angle that we look at, it looks like it's Brian White's goal, but certainly it wasn't. It came off the big centre-back for FC Dallas, Rudiger. But what a cross. What a ball in from the right-hand side.
1: To your point, Colin, that's why you send it in early, right?
2: Yeah.
1: That's when the defenders are tracking back, as opposed to when they get behind the ball and can set up and then head it away or kick it away. But you're right, you're sending it in early. And it's a giveaway, but it's Jeevan Badwell reacting quickest to at least poke it away and back to his teammate. And now Tate Johnson is chopped down, so it's going to be a free kick for the Vancouver Whitecaps. their own defensive third.
2: Yeah, absolutely. It's a nightmare. As a defender, you're running back towards your own goal, and you're now defending a ball that's in front of you as you're running towards your own goal. Anything can happen at that point. So get the crosses in nice and early. Make it difficult for the centre backs or the full backs, and ask questions of them.
1: Shaq Moore to Cake centrally. Sabali tracking back, trying to poke it away. Now to Kappas. Back to Shaq Moore, and Dallas finally getting some control of the ball, but forced all the way back to the keeper, Colodi. Knocks it centrally, and Kubas nearly wins it back for Vancouver. He's not done yet. He has won it back for Vancouver. Jeevan Bodwell now. Kubas, Sabali inside the 18. On to his right. Sends it back post, and it just got away from him. Sebastian Berhalter, I think, wanted it teed up at the top of the 18. He's like, we did this before, Sabali. Yeah. Pass it to me here and I can score.
2: Yeah, you know the routine, don't you? Just knock it back to Seb Berhalter and he puts it in the old onion bag. But again, great pressure. Jeevan Bodwell and Andrews Kubas combining up to actually create a very good chance for the Whitecaps. It's disappointing we didn't get a shot on target there.
1: Well, if it makes you feel any better, recent regular contributor Smoke City said, I thought that was a goal too.
2: Great. Thank you, Smoke City. Yes, I thought I was going a bit loopy here.
1: Honestly, it looked like it went off the post and in. I still can't believe it. It took the angle from behind, I think, where you can see the ball go wide and then into the backside of the net.
2: The worrying thing is, I was going to give you a cuddle. I thought it was such a good goal. So there you are. But the Whitecaps are playing well here. This is good.
1: 2-1 Vancouver, 30 minutes played, Toyota Stadium. Kubas has it, chips it into the box. Sabi's there. It's knotted away before he can get to it. Ocampo gets there first, and he's pushed down. No call from the referee. And eventually, it's cleared out as far as Tristan Blackman. This has been much better from the Vancouver Whitecaps.
2: Yes.
1: Cap side that we're used to seeing. Controlling play, dictating play, creating opportunities. Laborda carries forward out to the left side. Jeevan Bodwell, a loose first touch, popped it up, but recovers well. Back to Kubas. Into Berhalter. Out the right side for Ocampo. And then he touches it back. Berhalter lifts his head. Can this come into the box? And a little bit more patient here for the Vancouver Whitecaps. They've got three or four waiting for some service, so the committing body's for it as well. And now it's kind of popped up into the air for Berhalter. Caps still in possession on the right side. Berhalter has it. Inside for Kubas. Out to Jeevan Bodwell. Played back for Berhalter. Kubas again. A triangle passing on that far side. And now Berhalter, he thought again about sending it into the area. I think at some point you got it. It's Brian White and Cech Sabali 2v2 almost at the back post. Yeah. Why not? Now it's sent in towards Brian White and dealt with. Still loose in the 18. And now cleared away out that right side. But that's it's going to be a foul and a free kick for Dallas. But that ball into the box is essentially it. You make it uncomfortable and awkward for the defenders.
2: Absolutely. If it's played in early, Asa, we've gone through it 100 times in this broadcast already about getting crosses into the box. You can see these centre backs are struggling with it because the balls they're good crosses. They're played in with pace, and we've got Whitecaps players committing to go into that space. Absolute nightmare for a defender to defend against. But the longer you take to get the ball in the box, then they're starting their goal side, they're facing, they're away from their goal. They can go and attack it very comfortably. But if you put the ball in early, they're facing their own goal. Nightmare to defend against.
1: 33rd minute of this match, Vancouver Whitecaps leading 2-1. And looking to add to this lead as well. And all this after going a goal down in the first 10 minutes of this match, giving up a penalty that was put away by Petr Musa, who now has 11 on the season.
2: Just seems such a long time ago, doesn't it? The penalty.
1: Shaq Moore. Long diagonal. Decent ball towards Petr Musa. It's going to leave it to go over his head. It's shot back. And FC Dallas inside the 18-yard box. Lifted into the area. Musa goes up for it. Knotted away by Tate Johnson. Shaq Moore takes it to the end line. Might have rolled too far. Yeah, the whistle goes. A goal kick coming for your Vancouver Whitecaps.
2: Yeah, it's well defended from Tate Johnson. I mean, who's the height of a garden gnome compared to Pedro Musa, who's the big number nine for FC Dallas. But he's still, his determination to win the ball in the area and get a good challenge in against the big FC Dallas centre forward was excellent. And then the ball gets played out of bounds for a Whitecaps goal kick. So to a player, the lads are really, really committing to both sides of the game, attacking side of it and doing the ugly side, doing the defence, the defending side, doing it very well actually.
1: 2-1 Whitecaps leading. Great atmosphere at Toyota Stadium. Taking this match, this midweek match between your Vancouver Whitecaps and FC Dallas. And Dallas coming into this one feeling pretty good about themselves.
2: Yes.
1: Two wins coming into it, outscoring opponents 5-1 in that span as well.
2: Yeah. And the one game was against New York Red Bull that was away from home as well, Asa.
1: Yeah. Ball played back to Yohei Takaoka. Left a ball right out to Ocampo on that right side. Play it down the line for Sabi. Shields off his man. Draws some attention. He's tripped up, and maybe lucky he was tripped up there too, because he kind of dribbled into trouble. Earns a free kick.
2: He was heading back, wasn't he? He crossed the halfway line. He kept heading back towards his own goal there at that point, and he lost his touch. And thankfully for the Whitecaps, he earned his team a free kick there, but it wasn't a great touch in the first place.
1: Well, it's a clever touch. This time, the return pass from Savelli, intended for Jeevan Bodwell, doesn't quite come off. It's turned over. Petr Musa slips it through, Blackman reads it well, steps in front, knocks it out for a throw-in on the near side.
2: Hey, so that pass that was played forward to the FC Dallas striker, that was so well defended by Tristan Blackman. Same pass that beat him on Saturday night. He's just defended so well against that there.
1: Farrington, just outside the 18. Savali tugged the shirt, I think just enough. It's a free kick just outside the box, and it's in a good spot, and I think a needless foul to give up in that area as well. Farrington was going nowhere. He had two blue shirts around him.
2: He did. Absolutely well called, Asa. Yeah, there was no danger at this point because Tate Johnson is managing the situation, and maybe there's a wee coming again, maybe a wee clip of the heels there by Sabali, but it's a needless free kick, needless contact there, again in a very, very dangerous area down the Whitecaps' left hand side, probably about 10-12 yards from the goal line here in the wide area.
1: Yeah, that's right. He pulls his shirt, and it's easy to see, right?
2: Yes.
1: You see the shirt pulled back from the player, and I think that's what gets the call right away. 37th minute, 2-1, Whitecaps leading. Yohei directing traffic in front of him. There's plenty of it. You've got everybody inside the six, outside of four players total. So this is all in the near post is shown.
2: Yeah.
1: He's going to send it back post. It's a good shot. Hits the bar, stays out. And it's going to be a goal kick.
2: Yeah, it was a good strike, wasn't it? I mean, it had Yohei Takaoka flapping there. I agree with you. I thought Yohei Takaoka was quite far over to his right-hand side there. I thought Kappas, the number 12, who took the free kick, I thought he was going to fire into the near post area here.
1: You're getting a look at the angle behind Kappas, and yeah, I think he was showing him that near post.
2: He was, absolutely. I'm really surprised the FC Dallas midfielder went for the back post area because it was clearing to fire into that near post.
1: I agree, and I think it was a one-man wall of Cech Savali, who's not the biggest.
2: No.
1: Yeah.

0: for Rugide. He's going to send this one long as well. That one just comes off the foot all wrong, and it's going to bounce out and hit the corner flag and stay in play.
1: Wow.
0: Maybe he was going for that all along.
1: Probably was. Let's play the corner flag.
0: Because
1: the bounce was amazing. Came right back into play.
0: Would have been a hole-in-one. All you have to do is lift the pin. Right now it's Farrington just outside the 18. Plays it ahead. It's chopped away. And Emmanuel Sabi comes up with it. He's brought down. No call from the referee. Play continues. Bodwell's found a pocket of space centrally. Tripped up. Somehow gains his footing again and gets the ball back on the right side. Carries forward into the 18. Sends an early ball in. Too close to the keeper. Collected by Collodi.
1: Yeah, I tell you, some of the passing that Sebastian Berhalter is playing here tonight has been absolutely fabulous. Really well-weighted passes. Linking up really well with young Jeevan, who gets into an area. He fires the ball across. The keeper does well to hold on to it. It's smashed across inside that six-yard box. You do fancy the keeper at that stage. But nevertheless, Brian White getting into that naughty area as well. Lots to be positive about.
0: Binyamin to Nelson. Play back centrally. And they're working it around. Now up to Musa, a little back heel, intercepted. Ocampo, Berhalter, tries to play it down the line, actually does enough. Maybe this is all he wanted, played it off of the Dallas player and wins a throw-in on the far side.
1: Yeah, it's all action, isn't it, from Sebastian Berhalter. I can understand sometimes Jesper's frustration with Sebastian Berhalter, if that's the right term to use. Sometimes I think he'd like him just to pull the reins on him, just keep him in a certain area, but you're never going to do that with Seb Berhalter because he wants to be everywhere.
0: Berhalter out to the right side, edge of the attacking third for Eddie Ocampo, rolls it back to Blackman, and they'll work it around the horn. It's Laborda, Tate Johnson, Kubas centrally, now out to the left side for Jeevan Bodwell. Player widest on the left for the Caps at the moment. Inside for Savali. Looking to take his man on. Pokes it inside. Decent little turn, but then pushed off the ball. Was Brian White. And that's a good bit of defending. Maybe dangerous defending. Could have been called a foul right at the edge of the 18. Not the case. And Collodi collected it for FC Dallas. And now Panetti was knocked down. Free kick taken quickly, but I'll have to retake that one. 40 minutes played here at Toyota Stadium. Whitecaps leading 2-1 over FC Dallas.
1: Yeah, you're right, Ace. It was terrific defending from Urugidi, the number three, the big centre-back for FC Dallas against Brian White, who had a good turn, incidentally. I mean, he turned well.
0: Yeah, I thought it was clever.
1: Yeah.
0: Kupas won the ball for a moment. Sabi gave it back, and here come FC Dallas attacking on the left side. Caps do have bodies behind the ball, tracking back at least. It's dropped back, and then the pass intercepted by Kubas again. He's having another fantastic performance here for the Vancouver Whitecaps. Long ball over the top, too long for Savali to get to it. So it's going to bounce out for a throw-in on the near side.
1: And there's another one of my keys come into play there. You just see how well FC Dallas break, but you see even better how quickly the Whitecaps are getting back from transition into that defending shape. Really, really good. And you're right, Kubas is just intercepting so many things, cutting things out all the time. He's the best in the league at what he does, Asa.
0: Yeah, really is. Just senses it and then reacts quickest like he does here. Pokes it away, wins it back for Vancouver. Berhalter has it centrally. Carries it and then pushes it out to the right side for Eddie Ocampo. He's got a bit of space ahead of him. And then he puts on the brakes. Sabi was making the run down the line. Doesn't come. Instead, the Caps just keep possession. Ocampo chopped down. Free kick coming. Caps were in possession. I'm not sure. I guess with Ocampo down, the whistle goes. So give him a chance to recover, get to his feet. Caps leading 2-1. We've got 2.5 minutes plus stoppage time. And I imagine there will be about 3 minutes, I guess, because they looked at the penalty for a few minutes early on.
1: It's a good shout. I would go with 3 minutes as well, Asa. I've got to laugh at Pedro Musa. He's kicking everybody up and down the park, and he's trying to lift everybody up. He pulls them back up after he's clobbered them.
0: Yeah, that was a rough challenge. Just kind of stepped on the foot of Ocampo. He's back up on his feet now. 43rd minute. Caps in possession. It's Kubas down the right side for Ocampo. Decent first touch, better second one. Flips it over to himself.

0: Wrestles brilliant. Off a man, continues down the right side, sends it into the box, and it's past everybody over the bar and out for a goal kick.
1: That's a real shame, because what a piece of skill he's shown the youngster at that right-hand side. He flips the ball over his head and the fullback's head, and then unfortunately for the Whitecaps, his final ball goes behind the goal. Unfortunately, there was only Brian White in the box, to be fair. Sabali was a wee bit off the pace at that point, but nevertheless, some great individual skill from Ocampo.
0: Yeah, it really was. And he's got that. I thought it was a tough ball to deal with as well. It's kind of zipped into his feet and popped up, but he was able to deal with it and set himself up well, and then showed the strength to continue his run as well. Handball, middle of the park, not going to get the call. Berhalter late with his challenge. Shaq Moore continues to carry forward. Pushes it out to this new side for Kappas. Knocked centrally. Poor turn by Benjamin and given back to Vancouver.
1: Yeah, you can. For me, the Whitecaps are a better side here than FC Dallas. There's more about our team. FC Dallas are just a bit erratic in possession of football. The Whitecaps have really settled down since giving that very early goal away, Asa. It's been a very, very strong first half performance.
0: Cheick Sabali. I feel like this is the type of game that Bruno Caicedo can make a big difference off the bench late as well.
1: He could be a difference maker here for us, for
0: Berhalter,
1: sure.
0: Berhalter, Tate Johnson, rolls it back for Laborda. Caps would love to get one more before the break here. We've enjoyed more of the ball. And Sabi knocked down, not going to get the call. This is where Dallas can maybe create something in transition on the counter, but Caps doing enough just to slow it down and get bodies behind the ball once again. It's worked out to the left side. Dallas still in possession. Sabi defending, though. And out to Norris. And now Ibiaga. Now Ibiaga. On the right side, carries it to his right. 6 minutes of stoppage time to close out this half. Shaq Moore plays it short quickly. Petr Musa now centrally. And does well to just keep possession, lift it over to this right side, but Shaq Moore was offside. He's pleading his case. He's a foot away from the assistant referee, so he's seeing the same line and pleading his case.
1: Yeah.
0: Wondering, weren't we looking at the same thing here? How am I offside?
1: Yeah, and I think he's going to call this back, the referee. I think he's going to give FC Dallas a free kick here just before the pass that was played out wide, so I think it was Kubas that maybe rung the lad's bell there a little bit.
0: Good eyes. Your eyes are working well.
1: Yeah, they're working. I paid a lot of money for these eyes, let me tell you.
0: Free kick here for FC Dallas.
1: Three more payments in the mind, Asa.
0: Free kick centrally for FC Dallas. And the Caps heading the line between the penalty spot and the 18. It's played short to the left side instead. Now it's lifted into the box. And that's a poor pass in for Benjamin. It's going to be out.
1: That's like something I would design or something like that. So that was
0: you can't
1: pathetic.
0: Say that's off the training ground. Yeah, I don't know what that's off of.
1: Yeah, they obviously don't like training if that's one that came off the training ground. Goodness me. Well done, the Whitecaps. Oh, good defending.
0: Yeah, didn't have to do much. Goal kick coming here for the Vancouver Whitecaps. Minimum 6 minutes of stoppage time to close out this first half. 2-1 Whitecaps leading. This is the Whitecaps FC broadcast on CKNW.com and 101.1 FM HD3. And Laborda does well. A couple quick touches to Jeevan Badwell. Pokes it ahead towards Cheick Sabali. He's got to fight for it. Loses out on that occasion. It's turned over. And here come FC Dallas. Benjamin. That's the left side. Petr Musa tries to pull it back for himself. He's got blue shirts all around him. And now it's played back for Norris. And he'll reset.
1: Great to see that. Yeah. I mean, you're right, Asa. He was surrounded by blue jerseys. He's going nowhere at that point. So it's well done from the Caps. Getting goal side, getting in behind the ball.
0: Kubas is going to get there first, so it's a strong challenge. It falls out to Shaq Moore on the near side, though. Played ahead. And now Kubas is chopped down, and that's going to be a free kick for Vancouver.
1: Yeah. It's very well done from Mateus Laborda. Looks like Farrington, the number 23, the other centre forward beside Petr Musa, has just been warned. An accumulation of free kicks here. He could be getting booked in his next free kick.
0: I always find that one interesting. You know, if it's one or two, maybe. But he was going 1, 2, 3, 4, 5 was the referee. Yeah. And I'm thinking, if it's 5 infractions, maybe now is the time to give him a card.
1: Yeah, just playing on the ref's good nature by the looks of it.
0: Jeevan Badwell, poor touch. He's deflected it out for a throw, and it's taken quickly And Logan Farrington tries to dribble into the box. He does. And it's well defended in the end by Tate Johnson and Matias Laborda. And it's going to be a goal kick for the Vancouver Whitecaps.
1: Yeah, it's well defended by Tate Johnson. He's just manages to sort of shepherd the ball out past that goal line for the Whitecaps, earning the Whitecaps a goal kick, which is great to see. Farrington, the big striker, has gone down in installments there, holding his neck, and I think it was his. I think Tate Johnson caught him in his leg.
0: I didn't see what happened here late, but I thought he pulled Tate Johnson.
1: Yes.
0: Well, the two just got tangled, and then he's. Oh, yeah, that's not a good look. Logan Farrington's not going to want to see the replay of that.
1: No, absolutely not.
0: As he's clutching his face when Tate Johnson never touches his face. Jeevan Bodwell back to Yohei Takaoka inside his six, pushes it out to the right side. Blackman shields and then plays it down that right line. It's headed back centrally. The board is just going to clear his lines, clear it away. It almost fell to Osibali, but now it's a chance for the Caps to hit on the counter with a couple defenders out of position. Kubas carries centrally out to the left side now for Csabaly. Just outside the 18. Now he's inside the box. On to his right. Plays it back. Berhalter a little bit too far for a strike. Lays it off for Ocampo. He'll chip it into the area. And it bounces. Shaq Moore turns to the outside and sends it into the sky.
1: Again, a nice early ball played in the box.
0: Farrington wrestles down a man. Clutches his face again. Not going to get the call. Berhalter doesn't like it. Tate Johnson's going to go yell at him as well. Play continues. Laborda knocks it back for Blackman. And now we're going to have a stoppage in play for what might be claimed as a head injury. So you understand that. But things are starting to boil over a little bit. Temperature high coming into this game. And, temperature's high on the pitch as well.
1: Yeah, and Farrington, for me, is the one who started the whole thing, Asa. That now we're getting Kappas and Berhalter having words with each other. And just need to get Sebastian Berhalter out of that situation. We don't need anyone getting booked or sent off just before halftime here. But it was a couple of clumsy challenges. I don't think malicious here at all. But Farrington still lying down. Trainer is on to see him. He's having a look at the ball. And yeah, Laborda's, to be fair to Farrington, Laborda's caught him with his right elbow here, right onto his eye. I think it might go for review.
0: Yeah,
1: this
0: they
1: one,
0: might
1: Asa.
0: Have a look at this one. No, yeah. It's a fair point. Because you're right, Laborda goes up and he gets the arm up.
1: Yeah.
0: Farrington goes down. Farrington had, it seemed like he had kind of wrestled it was a Tate Johnson down before as well. And I thought maybe there could have been a call there. I'd like to see all of this. But we're going to wait and see what's going on here. See if they have a look at it. We've played the 6 minutes, minimum six added to close out this first half.
1: Yeah, it is clumsy, isn't it? It's, I would think that would be reviewed, but referee's still holding the football here. But it'll be interesting to see if anything comes of this. But a wee bit clumsy from the Whitecaps centre-back.
0: Yeah, it went up. I'm getting another look in here. Yeah, it's the way Laborda goes up.
1: Oh, wow.
0: Curious to see, what the call is here. I mean, thankfully, Farrington's okay. He's up on his feet. Plays allowed to continue here.
1: Yeah.
0: Maybe a warning, though, if they get a chance to talk this one over, look this one over at halftime.
1: Maybe they're thinking the fact that Laborda hasn't made a gesture towards him, Asa. Maybe he's just ran into Laborda's right elbow at that stage, but it is a strong challenge, dangerous challenge.
0: When play continues. No halftime whistle just yet. We've played the 6 minutes. Close out this first half. Minimum six of stoppage time. Then had that break in stoppage time. Here's Jeevan Bodwell. Edge of the attacking third. Puts it onto his right. Out to the right side. The return pass from Brian White is knocked out for a throw-in on the far side. That was close. It was 3v3.
1: Yeah. I'd like to see the Whitecaps be more clinical here with when we get these opportunities. These are goal-scored opportunities. I just thought it was a bit casual from Brian White with that layoff. Jeevan Bodwell's got the tempo up of the game, and I just thought Brian White was just a bit casual with his layoff there.
0: Berhalter on the right side. Back to Ocampo. I feel like this is similar to the end of last game. I think this has got to get into the box.
1: Yeah.
0: Otherwise, the whistle's going to go. They're going to work it around. It's back to Laborda. Now centrally for Tate Johnson. Opens up the left side, and they've been allowed to get it out to Csabaly. It's a poor first touch. Shake Moore takes it the other way. It's going to be a foul, a free kick, and a yellow card. to check Savali, and you understand that one as well.
1: Yeah, and I think it's a poor pass from Tate Johnson. I think he's smashed it at Savali there. Yes, it's a very poor first touch, but then, you know, Savali has to work and get back. So just from the Whitecaps being a wee bit casual in their passing, we've ended up getting our winger booked from that situation, which I think is very preventable.
0: 54th minute now. Played 8 minutes here already of stoppage time. Minimum six was shown on the board. Blown past that.
1: Yeah.
0: 2-1, Whitecaps leading.
1: Maybe we're just going straight into the second half.
0: Yeah,
1: here,
0: it's one of those. just continue right to the second half. Petr Musa wins it. Chops it back for Keg to lift into the area. That's gone out. And that's got to be it. It is. Whistle's gone. First half done. 2-1, Whitecaps leading after trailing 1-0 early in this match.
1: Yeah, I think deservedly so. They're winning. I think since the goal went in from FC Dallas, they've created very little. They hit the post, of course, but other than that, the Whitecaps have looked well on top. They've looked far more dangerous going forward. Two really good goals from the Whitecaps as well, and I think going into halftime with a deserved 2-1 lead.
0: All right, we'll take a short break. When we come back, it will be the Whitecaps FC Halftime Show here on CKNW.com and 101.1 FM HD3.
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0: 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We'll take your calls in the post-match show. Give us a ring. 604-280-9800 is the number to call. 2-1, your Whitecaps leading FC Dallas at the break. And it was FC Dallas actually started stronger, even though the Caps had an early chance as well. But Dallas was the stronger team through the first 10 minutes. It was like the Caps needed to concede that goal to kind of wake up and then dominated from there and deservedly in front here.
1: Yeah, it was kind of like, let's get the travel out of our system and Let's get the travel out of our system, Asa, and let's get off to, you know, it was a wee bit ropey at start, a wee bit slow on the start, but in a sloppy defending from Tristan Blackman's point of view, giving away the penalty. But after that, I thought the Whitecaps played very well. I thought they deservedly went in with the 2-1 lead. Yeah. But defensively, we're a wee bit... some of it was self-inflicted, to be honest with you. Some of the free kicks that we've given away in the early part of the half. But after that, it seemed to me to be one-way traffic.
0: Is this a situation, before we get to the attacking options, we've talked about them for so much of the season, but you have Blackman on a yellow card. We know that Jesper doesn't like to mess about when it comes to yellow cards, late in games, second halves in particular. Ronko Veselinovic has been healthy and available for a couple weeks now. Is this a situation where maybe you get him in for half an hour of this game, maybe at the 60-minute mark, Colin?
1: Totally agree. I was thinking exactly the same thing. I think great minds think alike, pal. But that's when I would do this. I would give Ranko half an hour here. And you're right, not just because it's Ranko, but traditionally, Jesper Sorensen has taken that player who's had the yellow card. Traditionally, he has taken that player off at some point during the remaining part of the game.
0: Especially if it's a defensive player. Yes, they'll find themselves in these situations. You don't want them to pick up a second yellow. Other players on a yellow, Cech Sabali picked one up late there. You've got a few for FC Dallas. We'll talk about that a little bit later on. But now to the attacking options for the Vancouver Whitecaps. Do you expect a halftime substitution or something similar to that 60-minute mark? You've got some great options. We talked about the wide players and the one in particular, Bruno Caicedo, obviously. Kenji Cabrera has been a spark plug off the bench as well. And then you've got Thomas Muller just sitting there on the bench as well at your disposal.
1: Yeah, I think Caicedo and Cabrera, last half hour, I think they come on. Cabrera, of course, keeps you in possession. Different type of player than Caicedo, of course, but Caicedo is a genuine game changer with his pace. And I think that we see 10-15 minutes from Thomas Muller towards the end. Maybe it's Jeevan Badwell that comes off. I would even say Ryan Alumi can come on here the last 10-15 minutes. Give Brian White a bit of a breather here, because we do ask a lot of Brian White. Some of it goes unnoticed, the defending work that he does, getting into the box, and both boxes winning headers, where I'm a big fan of Brian White and what he does team-wise. But, Saturday is another big game for the Whitecaps down in Houston. It comes in, 3 days later.
0: That's a great point. I think that it'd be good to see a little bit more of Ryan Alumi. I think to get like a good spell, a good amount of time on the pitch as well, because we've seen him, you know, for the final few minutes of a game, 5 minutes or so, and it seems like he gets maybe one touch or like a ball's kind of whipped in. That's his only involvement in the game. It'd be nice for him to have sort of 30 minutes to build off of and get some more touches, get on the end of some crosses as well.
1: It's as, you know, if he gets as much as that, it's what's important. Again, it's just part of his education. It's more minutes under his belt. And if he's getting that, let's say, as an example, he gets that amount of time, Asa, he is, you know, there's an element of fitness. You can run all day. You can do your running. You can do all sorts of. There is nothing to replicate match fitness where you're playing against a centre-back or a full-back or somebody like that, midfield, whatever it is. When you're competing against that player, you cannot replicate that in training. For him to keep his fitness levels up, for all the guys, to be honest with you, you can keep them ticking over, but again, asking questions, first team football, fitness wise, you can't beat that. You've got to be on the park.
0: We haven't gotten to the halftime stats yet. The edge for possession goes to Vancouver once again, 56% of the ball in the first half, shots dead even, 4 each, 2 on target for the Vancouver Whitecaps, 1 for Dallas. That's the scoreline as well, 2-1 Whitecaps at the break, and your corner kicks 2 each. So some parts it's been even, but I think as the game went on, that middle chunk of that first half, the Whitecaps dominated play, but still had to be, I guess, alert, aware defensively, because there were some areas, some times where they gave up possession and there were opportunities on the counter. And going back to your keys, that was one of them. Beware of the counterattack.
1: Yeah, absolutely, because they're dangerous at it. Some teams play for it, Asa. They'll lull the opposition into a false sense of security. Next thing you know, they're punishing them on the counter-attack. The Whitecaps have looked really good organisation-wise there, and we mentioned that during that first half there, where all of a sudden we see players getting back behind the ball, behind the ball as quickly as possible, because they know the danger, the threat that FC Dallas pose on the counter-attack. But all in all, I think we've looked very, very solid so far.
0: Agree. All right, let's get an update now from Caps Club reporter. Here's Sarita Patel. What's the latest, Sarita?
10: Yeah, thank you. I spoke to Mike Agostino going into the tunnel, and, you know, we thought we were down early, but a great response by the guys. Up 2-1 in the half. What is the message to the team? He says, yes, like you said, we started a little bit flat. We started with maybe a bit of lack of energy, but we built into the game. I think the message is going to be that we need to continue to push while also still being tight against the ball. They're a good team. They're a big team. They're a team that's going to look to play direct. So we need to make sure that we're in the second ball areas, but when we do have the ball, play patient, trying to create overloads and try to control the tempo of the game, because that's going to be the most important thing heading into the second half. Back to you guys.
0: All right. Thanks so much, Sarita. We just got word that they're will be one halftime substitution for the Vancouver Whitecaps, and we can share that with you right now. It is Bruno Caicedo coming in for Cheick Savali. This is one that I think could have anticipated as well, kind of alluded to it, but the fact that Savali is on a yellow and Bruno Caicedo is probably going to come in at some point. We're seeing him coming in to start this second half, Colin.
1: Yeah, and he's another player that, you know, Jesper Sorensen has mentioned about getting his fitness level up, getting more minutes. So this gives him a really good 45 minutes to have a right good run in the first team environment. So I'm not necessarily surprised at this. And again, it just reinforces that yellow card situation that Jesper Sorensen traditionally, he's not letting anybody down here. Mm-hmm. He will make a change if someone has been given a booking.
0: All right, we'll take a short break. When we come back, it will be the second half kickoff from Toyota Stadium. Your Whitecaps leading FC Dallas 2-1 at the break.
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1: Yeah.
0: Plenty of action going on. San Jose with an early lead against Seattle. That one just 8 minutes into this to that one. And obviously, Whitecaps fans will be watching that one closely right now. San Jose in first place in MLS and in the West as well. And the Whitecaps trying to keep pace, trying to get ahead of them, and they haven't been able to. San Jose has been so good to start this season.
1: Yeah, they've been very consistent, haven't they? They've been, I'm sure the supporters down there, they've suffered a few years in a row. They'll be delighted to see the form of San Jose, the consistency. But you could never write off Seattle Sounders at home there. They're traditionally slow starters, but they've obviously started very slow here tonight down in Seattle.
0: And a change to the substitution that we were alerted to. So the Whitecaps will make a halftime substitution, but it looks like it is Sabi coming off instead for the Vancouver Whitecaps and Bruno Caicedo coming into this game. Found that a little bit interesting, Colin, because I thought that part of the reasoning behind the move was Sabali's yellow card. So they still make the change. Caicedo still comes into this game. So I think back to your point that you had made, that they want to get him minutes. They want to get the fitness up, obviously, and having him play the 45-plus minutes, I think, is a big part of it.
1: Yeah, I agree. And I wonder what side he will play on. You know, does he stay on the right-hand side for Caicedo?
0: That's a good point,
1: too. Does Sabali, does he come over to the right-hand side? So it'll be interesting to see whether Caicedo stays with his natural right foot, something I've been kind of mentioning.
0: Yeah, you've been wanting to see it.
1: Be interesting to see what he does, pal.
0: He's become a fan favorite, quickly a fan favorite for Vancouver Whitecaps supporters. Young Bruno Caicedo is coming into this game, and it looks like he's going to pop out to that left side of the pitch.
1: Yeah.
0: And Sabali's going to switch over to the right side. The rest of it stays the same. Brian White leading the line. Chivan Padwell in that 10 spot. Kubas and Berhalter, your two holding midfielders. No changes across the back four for the time being. Ocampo on the right side. It's played back to Berhalter and then played short to Tristan Blackman instead of that long ball over the top. And the Caps clip it ahead. That's knotted away, so the Caps will have to get back and defend now as Ocampo made a run. It was an early ball over the top. Might have been kept onside by Laborda. Flag stays down for now. And the player goes down. It's going to be a free kick for FC Dallas. Farrington brought down.
1: It was definitely a set play from the Whitecaps kickoff there, Asa. And from the Whitecaps' point of view, it was Tristan Blackman just a wee bit underhit his ball forward there. And before you know it, FC Dallas are on that counter-attack that we've spoken about already. And Matheus Laborda and Sebastian Berhalter, they bring Farrington down, the number 23, the striker for FC Dallas. They bring him down. Definitely a free kick in a relatively dangerous area here for FC Dallas. So not the start the Whitecaps wanted 1 minute into the second half here.
0: Now this free kick, quite central. Whitecaps leading 2-1 just a minute into the second half. Looks like a good distance, but Farrington will drive it into the wall. It's blocked. Then he clips it over the top. And they'll knock it away. Kubas getting the last boot to it. It's clipped back. And Brian White's going to chase down Colodi. Oh. And he just knocks it around him.
1: It's a good effort from Brian White.
0: It was.
1: Great chasing down the goalkeeper there.
0: Honestly, it's something we've seen in the past. Haven't seen as much this year where he goes on these runs closing down the keeper. And
1: yeah,
0: and that's a good sign when you see the big man tracking down the keeper like that.
1: I think it's quite inspirational when you see your centre forward, and traditionally they're quite lazy centre forwards. Sorry for all the centre forwards listening. Did you play centre forward, Asa?
0: Might have.
1: but yeah, they're not the hardest working players from that defensive point of view. They play when the ball's in their area. But you just saw Brian White there run 60, 70 yards at full sprint trying to put the goalkeeper under pressure. I love to see it.
0: Dallas thrown, played down the line, pass back, and Bodwell steps in front.
1: Goalkeeper under pressure, I love to see it.
0: Dallas thrown, played down the line, pass back, and Bodwell steps in front. Knocked it back to Kubas, and he just clears his lines. And Ibiaga's going to knock it back to the keeper. Now he pushes it out to the left side for Urugide. For the left to Nelson. Right back to Urukide. Dallas just enjoying a bit of the ball early in the second half. Trailing 2-1. Clodi chips it. Savali can't get there. Dallas retain possession. Benetti, Nelson, back to Urukide. Centrally, oh, it's well worked through the middle. Pushed out to the right side now for Shaq Moore, who's ventured forward.

0: weighs his options, and then just touches it back. Caps getting everyone behind the ball. Now to Nelson on the left side. Out to Binyamin. Cuts inside. Chips it into the box. Headed towards goal. Oh. And that's gone in. That's a well-worked goal to tie this thing up. 2-2. 3 minutes into the second half.
1: Yeah. Is it Farrington that gets the head on that one there? I think it was actually the best piece of football that FC Dallas played so far here tonight. Lovely interplay through midfield. And then the ball gets played out to the left-hand side. It's across into the box, and it's quite a ways out. I think it's about 11 or 12 yards out where Farrington heads the ball from. And it'll be interesting to see Yohei Takaoka's starting position again here, Asa. But it's a strong header. It's a good header down low to Yohei's left. The lad just cuts back onto his right-hand side here, Binyamin. And it's... it clips the ball, misses out the first two defenders. Yeah, it's a good header.
0: It's a good header. It's a good goal. You're right. It's a great ball in as well.
1: Yes.
0: Because it's far enough away from the two center backs, Laborda and Blackman. But then, like you mentioned, it's still a fair distance from goal. And yes, Logan Farrington has some work to do. And he does well to direct it into the corner.
1: Yeah, it's game on here now, isn't it?
0: It is 2-2 here.
1: 2-2.
0: 4 minutes into this second half. Ocampo on the near side. Skips past one. Tries to chip it ahead. That's blocked. Berhalter now drives it in. Back post ball over the head of Brian White. Bruno Caicedo on that far side. Looking to take his man on. Some help comes, so he's going to knock it back. Tate Johnson. Kubas, return pass intercepted. Kubas blocks the clearance. Still has it inside the box, fighting for it. Berhalter deflected over the bar and out for a corner kick.
1: Yeah, a little bit of a stramash at the edge of the 18-yard box. The ball breaks back to Sebastian Berhalter, runs on, gets a good shot away, and an FC Dallas player gets a block on it, and it just goes over the crossbar, and looks like Sebastian Berhalter coming over to our right-hand side to take this corner. But again, a good reaction from the Whitecaps to giving that goal away there.
0: Yeah, gave up a goal early in the second half, so we're all tied 2-2, 51st minute of this match. It's been a great game, back and forth, good chances for either side. Caps having the edge in possession. Dallas making the most of their opportunities. Sebastian Berhalter to take this corner kick, third corner of the match. On the right side, right-footed outswinger sent in and knotted away. Ocampo drives it towards goal, always rising over the bar.
1: Yeah. It's an outswinging corner, Asa, and I just thought he missed out a lot of players. Probably a bit of a set play, obviously, from the Whitecaps, but from the right-hand side, and then Ocampo, the ball breaks to him, and unfortunately for the young fullback, he puts his shot over the crossbar, but he tries to keep it down. He's under a bit of pressure as the ball comes out of the 18-yard box, takes his touch, and then the volley just goes over the crossbar.
0: Yohei Takaoka controls it, plays it centrally for Berhalter, and he pushes it out to Blackman. Now to Ocampo on the right side of their attack. Plays it down the line. Savali. Back inside for Berhalter. To Blackman. Caps playing keep away. Laborda in possession on their own side of half. Inside for Berhalter. It chips a long ball over the top for Caicedo to chase. He's going to keep this in play. Brings it down just outside the 18-yard box. Into it now, onto his right, into the box. And it's cleared away, headed away by Ibiaga. It's up into the air and then just cleared as far as Blackman. Much better from the Vancouver Whitecaps.
1: Yeah, it is. And that was a good ball from Berhalter because it tested the pace of Moore, the right back for FC Dallas against Caicedo.
0: But Caicedo won it again now. 1v1 with Shaq Moore looking to take him on, and then starts pulling it back. He's back where he started again, still in possession. Going to play it around this time. Tate Johnson, Matias Laborda, they'll work it from left to right. To Blackman it goes, and all the way out to Edir Ocampo. Sabali made the run. Ocampo keeps it for now. Blackman now. Brian White showed inside, and Berhalter showed in the same space. Sabali tried to play it down the line for Ocampo. It's deflected out for a throw-in. And tossed in for Berhalter. Good couple touches. Sabali. And Jeevan Bodwell knocked down. That's going to get a call. That's a good call.
1: Yeah,
0: Bodwell brought it down. And it was just a hard shoulder into the back of Bodwell. This is a free kick now in a very good spot.
1: I think it's Ibiaga that brings the young Cheevan down here. It's a silly challenge. A good decision by the referee, Asa. There's no need for the big centre-back to come barging into Cheevan Badwell, right into his back there. He's got to be about 22, 23 yards centrally outside the 18-yard box. So it's a great area for the Whitecaps to take this free kick from.
0: I think it's a clever play from the 20-year-old as well. He knows what he's doing. He's in a good spot just at the top of the D. And feels that pressure from behind, goes down, wins a free kick here for the Vancouver Whitecaps. 54th minute. I believe this is Sebastian Berhalter territory. Tate Johnson's been standing over these as well. Wonder what he's been doing at training to hover around these free kicks.
1: Yeah, but he's certainly dictating what's happening with the players in front of him. Whether he's just become a bit of a traffic warden or a traffic cop there, I don't know. But he's certainly doing a lot of pointing and setting things up. Sebastian Berhalter has also just had a touch on the football, takes a couple of steps back, so it'll be interesting to see what happens here.
0: And you got the one Dallas player lying down behind the wall as well. Caps have a mini two-man wall set up in front of the wall. Berhalter sends it towards the goal over the bar.
1: Yeah, a disappointing finish to what looked like a promising area, wasn't it? You're getting so positive about Sebastian Berhalter. You expect him to at least hit the target. He's disappointed. He gives himself a wee clap there, but it's a good reaction from the Whitecaps and a well-earned free kick from them as well.
0: Oh, good technique. It just didn't dip
1: just didn't
0: in time.
1: Dip enough, yeah.
0: Yeah, he knows it as well. 55th minute, 2-2. Highly entertaining match once again for the Vancouver Whitecaps against FC Dallas. Dallas scoring the only goal in the second half to tie things up here. Logan Farrington will take a goal. He's on the ball now, carries forward. Zabali trying to defend, eventually trips up, slips and falls, and play allowed to continue. Farrington gets it again, pokes it ahead. Oh, and it just rolls away from a teammate and out for a goal kick here. Kappas was just maybe a foot away from getting on the end of this.
1: Yeah, and it was a bit risky from Ocampo trying to play offside in that area, Asa. I think you have to match the run inside that 18-yard box because I don't think he was offside. It didn't look offside to me, but it was close. But I didn't think the big striker or the big wide midfield player for FC Dallas was offside there.
0: Goal kick played short, and the Caps able to play their way out. Badwell, good first touch. Now pushes it out to the right side for Ocampo. Puts on the brakes, chops it back for Jeevan Badwell. He'll be able to turn and play square for Kubas. Opens up to his left, plays it out to that far side for Bruno Caicedo. He's starting to draw a little bit more attention. Shaq Moore's right there, had help as well, so he chops it back for Tate Johnson. Now to Kubas, back out wide for Bruno Caicedo. Now he takes to the outside, skips past his man, takes towards the end line. He's going to keep it in play, chips it into the area. It's caught by the keeper. Might have just rolled out.
1: Yeah, I thought it went out of bounds, but the referee's allowed play on. That's what I want to see Caicedo doing. He's got the beating of the right back Moore there at that point. I think I'd love to see it all the time. Just go and take that fullback on as often as you can.
0: It's a loose ball. Brian White couldn't get there in time. Kubas looking to win it back. And ball went up into the air, and there's no advantage from an earlier infraction. Free kick coming for Dallas. We're in the 57th minute of this match. 2-2 between Dallas and Vancouver.
1: Yeah, the wee challenge on Tristan Blackman at the end of that first where the free kick was given. Tristan's looking for a free kick on him from Farrington again. He's got to be careful, Asa, because he's already been booked, the FC Dallas striker.
0: Yeah, that's a good point. As Binyamini went down and got the call, well, there's a fair bit of advantage as well, though. Interesting. Yeah, I wonder what the next substitutions might be for the Vancouver Whitecaps. If Ranko Veselinovic gets in around the 60-minute mark, maybe for Tristan Blackman, like you said, is on a yellow card. Laborda wins the loose ball. He just can only knock it out for a throw-in for Dallas on that far side.
1: Yeah, it'd just be great to see the big... Sorry, Ace. It'd just be great to see the big centre-back getting back into the Whitecaps' first team here.
0: Savali trying to get a challenge in. Loses out. Savali's down. Play continues. Kappas pushes it out to the right side for Shaq Moore. Caps have to get bodies back. It's sent in long, and Ocampo chests it down and plays it off of his man and wins a goal kick.
1: Yeah, it's really well played in the young Whitecaps fullback there, because it was either going to go out for a corner kick, but he made such a great effort to get to the football, and he plays it against the FC Dallas striker at that point, earns the Whitecaps a goal kick. Really, really well played from Adair Ocampo there.
0: Goal kick taken short to Yohei Takaoka. Chops it back out to the left side for Matias Laborda. He's going to pull it back for the keeper once again. And Yohei is going to send this one centrally. That's the dangerous one. It gets away with it this time to Jeevan Badwell. And the Caps are able to break out and sent long towards Savali. That's chested down by Nelson. And then played on the carpet ahead for Petr Musu. Knocks it down immediately for Benyamin. He carries forward and then cuts it back. Looks for the switch. Gets it out to that right side. For Shaq Moore. Kappas makes a run. Moore chops it back instead.
1: Whitecaps defending quite deep here, Asa, by the looks of it. Like to see us press the ball a wee bit higher up the park. Maybe time for a couple of subs here just to freshen things up. It is over 30 degrees down in Dallas tonight. We cannot forget that.
0: Little 1-2 centrally. Dallas still in possession. Now to Ibiaga. Played centrally. Delicate pass back. Laborda trying to get a boot in. Can't win it cleanly. Tate Johnson does enough. I thought he played it off of the Dallas player. Not the case. It's going to be a Dallas throw, but a quick whistle to allow Tate Johnson to get back up onto his feet. He's clutching his side. He's okay.
1: It's a strong challenge against Tate Johnson. I like the referee just giving Tate a chance to just get his win back here, because a couple of FC Dallas players are complaining that they weren't allowed to take the throw in quickly. But I agree with what the referee did there. He just a wee bit of concern for the young American fullback, but thankfully for the Whitecaps, Tate Johnson is okay.
0: Getting a look at the replay here. It was a heavy challenge. Moore and Tate Johnson coming together. It's a throw-in. Now stoppage in place, 60th minute now of this match. 2-2 between your Vancouver Whitecaps and FC Dallas. We'll be joined by Paul Dolan. Dolly the goalie is going to join us for the Whitecaps FC post-match show here on CKNW.com and 101.1 FM HD3. We'd love to hear from you as well. Give us a ring, 604-280-9800 is the number to call. And hopefully it's another win for your Vancouver Whitecaps. Back-to-back draws coming into this one. And another change here for the Vancouver Whitecaps is Kenji Cabrera looks to enter this game. He's been very good for the Vancouver Whitecaps, coming off the bench. Have to wait a little bit longer. Caps in possession here. Yohei Takaoka clips it forward. And Zabiago climbing the back of Jeevan Badwell. And it's going to be a free kick here for the Vancouver Whitecaps. Maybe a chance to make the substitution now.
1: Yeah, I'm not so sure that's a free kick on Jeevan there at that point. I think the big centre-back wins that fair and square. It's a bit of a floated ball by Yohei Takaoka.
0: And here's the change. Czech Savali coming off for Kenji Cabrera. A like for like, if you will. Kenji does it his own way, actually. As a winger, he likes to drift in, get on the ball. And he's going to keep you in possession. He's tidy on the ball. Clever, creative player as well. Love to see what he can do. Maybe get a goal contribution. Maybe get a game winner. I think that's the one thing we'd like to
1: see
0: from a lot of the players here. So who can get the goals for the Caps? And a challenge here. Ocampo went down. Doesn't get a call. Free kick or throw in coming on the near side for FC Dallas.
1: And these are the changes that we did think about, Asa. We did speak about those at halftime. Both wide midfield players coming off. They put in an awful lot of work, of course. Everybody does. But the wide midfield players, a lot of the running that they do goes relatively unnoticed.
0: Berhalter carries forward into the attacking third. Pokes it out to the right side for Kenji Cabrera. His first meaningful touches on the ball since coming in off the bench. And wins a throw-in for the Vancouver Whitecaps. Ocampo just tosses it down to the feet of Tristan Blackman. So it's carrying it centrally. Now lifts his head, pushes back out to the right side for Ocampo, just on the Dallas side of half. Now it's pushed back to Blackman, right at half. Berhalter, Blackman again. Inside for Berhalter. Now out to Laborda. First touch takes it forward. Now pushed out to Bruno Caicedo. 1v1 with Shaq Moore. Delayed approach. Help comes. So he'll knock it back for Cubas. Andres Cubas. Tate Johnson back out wide to the left side for Bruno Caicedo. Draws a couple white shirts, puts it back onto his right, lays it off. The attention he gets reminds me of when Ali Ahmed was in that wide area, and you'd see the opposition just kind of drift towards him, and he's getting that attention now, that respect. Kendrick Cabrera centrally, deflected up into the hand, not going to get the call, a chance to break out, but Ocampo does well to track back, win it back for Vancouver. Blackman's going to knock it all the way back to the keeper, Yohei Takaoka.
1: Yeah, it's an interesting...
0: Win it back for Vancouver. Blackman's going to knock it all the way back to the keeper, Yohei Takaoka.
1: Yeah, it's an interesting comparison, isn't it, with Ali Ahmed? Certainly, Ali was excellent at attracting defenders, and he had the dribbling ability to go inside-outside. With Caicedo, he just has the ability to destroy fullbacks with that first 5-6 yards of pace, and I'd like to see him do it more even tonight.
0: Jeevan Bhatia now, edge of the attacking third, knocks it back for Berhalter. Switch out to the left side for Bruno Caicedo. Right now it's 1v1, so he might take his man on. Puts it onto his favorite right. Chips it into the box. Back post ball. Headed back by Jeevan Bhatia, then nodded away. Brian White could make a play on it. Caps in possession again. Kenji Cabrera on the right side. Back for Berhalter.
1: Oh, what a goal. What a goal that
0: what
1: is.
0: What a strike from Sebastian Berhalter. Nestled into that far post. 3-2 Vancouver Whitecaps, 64th minute of this match.
1: Hey, so that is a fabulous goal. Sebastian Berhalter knows exactly what he is doing there as he approaches the football just about outside the 18-yard box to the right-hand side. A little cut back, I think, as Ocampo rolls the ball back. Again, it's that set-up pass. It's that ball that's played back to the player receiving it. It's good enough that Sebastian Berhalter hits the ball first time from right, goes right across the face of the goalkeeper. Yeah, in fact, it's Cabrera rolls the ball back to him at the edge of the box, and it's a great finish. Maybe the goalkeeper could do better again. In fact, he could do better. Goodness me. Big Dolly, the goalie, is going to give me stick for giving the goalie stick on two of the Whitecaps' goals tonight, but I don't care. It's been, we'll take it. But Saban, take nothing away from Berhalter. He knows what he's trying to do there, Asa, but not a good look for the FC Dallas goalkeeper for sure.
0: 3-2, Whitecaps back in front. Great game.
1: Yeah,
0: back and forth we go. Caps will have to be sound defensively now as well if they want to pick up the full 3 points. They've made a couple substitutions already. Bruno Caicedo coming in. At halftime for Emmanuel Sabi. Kenji Cabrera coming in moments ago for Cech Sabali. Logan Farrington was down, now slowly getting up, clutching his back. Whistle had gone, halted play. Sebastian Berhalter is having none of it. And, you know, haven't had a look at what happened here, Colin.
1: Yeah, it looks like maybe something off the ball or that, Ace. It certainly wasn't anything that we saw on camera here. Looks like there's going to be a bit of a line change here for FC Dallas. A few subs getting ready to come on.
0: Yeah, one of these in particular has been kind of a closer for them, a player that comes in and does damage off the bench, and that's Sam Sarver, 23-year-old. Usually when they have a lead, he can punish you on the counter.
1: Absolutely.
0: This time they're trailing, so he's yeah.
1: Good pace.
0: Same assignment for him, go get a goal, whether you're leading or trailing.
1: Yeah, absolutely.
0: And this game, with this heat, with the conditions, it should open up as well. Still a stoppage here for at least a minute. And referees called Ituro Campo over. Again, we haven't seen any replay yet.
1: There's obviously been something happened, because it makes sense. Ocampo and Farrington may be quite close to each other at some point. Maybe there's just been a collision off the ball or something like that.
0: Sarver still on the sidelines for the moment. Play resumes. Throw in on the near side. Looks like it was a talking to, nothing more. And Ocampo chested down. Plays it square for Kubas. Ahead for, well, Jeevan Bhatia now. Out to Kenji Cabrera. And his back post ball is too far. And out for a goal kick.
1: Yeah, disappointing because...
0: Actually, throwing it looked like it might be. Go
1: yeah,
0: ahead.
1: Because Sebastian Berhalter had made a really good overlap outside Cabrera at that point. Might just have been easy to slip him down that line there and get another good cross into the box. But again, Whitecaps playing well, looking like the very dominant team here at the moment. FC Dallas chasing the game now. They're bringing on three fresh faces and all attack-minded players as well.
0: Yeah, these are... some quality players coming in. off the bench here. Valiente, who's started the last couple games.
1: Yeah.
0: You got Sarver coming in. He's the one that...

0: The pace off the bench. He's been that utility player for them in recent weeks. Logan Farrington coming off the pitch. And I believe Santa Moreno was the other one coming in as well.
1: Yeah, it was, yes. And he scored some goals as well, Moreno. Very dangerous. So three good subs from FC Dallas's point of view. The Whitecaps got to... it'll be interesting to see if Jesper Sorensen goes to his bench again, just to keep the legs fresh.
0: Yeah, because these fresh legs on display right now. Santa Moreno carrying centrally. Caps recover well. Berhalter involved in winning it back for Vancouver. Kenji Cabrera has it, chops it back. Moreno steps in front of Berhalter. Yeah, you've seen that extra bit of pace and energy on the pitch for FC Dallas. And Moreno involved early on, has it at his feet once again. Slips it through. Blackman's going to usher that back to the keeper, Yohei Takaoka. It's going to slow things down for Vancouver.
1: Yeah, really good from Tristan Blackman, and a very good understanding with Yohei Takaoka. Just again shepherding the ball back to the Whitecaps keeper there.
0: Tate Johnson carrying forward down that left side. Jeevan Bodwell's ahead of him. Keeps it for the moment. Continues his run. Takes it into the 18. Draws some attention. Tries to chop it across. And White didn't exactly show it. Fell into the hands of the keeper, Colodi. And now it's worked out to Moreno. Chips it out to the right side. Kubas gets a foot to it. And Caicedo comes up with it. Inside for Jeevan Bodwell. And he draws the challenge. Wins the free kick. As he chops it back. And he's down for the moment. Hope he's okay. Usually is. Pops right back up.
1: I'm having a chuckle because Jeevan just seems to be a magnet for free kicks, doesn't he? People are taking it out on him. But I'm going to give special mention again to Kubas and Berhalter. Asa, just been absolutely fabulous here tonight. Just the amount of work. And I mean, Berhalter's going to get all the glory, and rightly so. He's scored a cracking goal here again tonight. But
0: Two goals, sorry, yes.
1: But the Kubas's work again, just in right areas. Just
0: well, Kubas has got a goal in our books as well.
1: Yes, he did, yes. But unfortunately, it has to go in the net, doesn't it? Jeez, there's always a stumbling block, isn't there, pal?
0: No, they've been incredible. The ground that they cover.
1: Yeah.
0: Berhalter, ball in, back post, Blackman's there, and it's not her way before he can get to it.
1: Yeah.
0: Should be a corner kick.
1: Yeah, it's a good challenge from Tristan Blackman, but an even better challenge from I think it might have been Moore, was it?
0: It was Moore, you're right.
1: He gets a great challenge, a brave challenge at that back post area, the FC Dallas defender. But well done, Tristan Blackman, getting forward for that free kick.
0: Corner kick coming here for the Vancouver Whitecaps, 71st minute of this match. Whitecaps leading 3-2. Berhalter's bagged his brace. And early candidate for man of the match once again here. Third corner of this match. Berhalter, actually fourth corner now. Berhalter to take it. Sends it into the box. Back post ball. And headed towards goal. Good save in the end. Blackman heading it. And Colodi making the save.
1: Yeah, a well-taken free kick, a corner kick. It's a long way out for Tristan Blackman to beat the goalkeeper. I'd still, from that, with that pace, you'd like it was a well-played
0: corner
1: kick.
0: Oh, that's well done by Brian White. At least win it back momentarily, but here come Dallas once again, out the right side, taken down the line, chipped into the area, back post, headed down. What a save from Yohei Takaoka.
1: Great
0: save. Two palms to push it away.
1: Great save. He needed to get across his line as quickly as possible. The Whitecaps keeper, what a save, pushes it out to his right for a corner kick again for FC Dallas.
0: His best save of the game, and it's a big one. Keeps the Caps in front. Does give up a corner to be taken on the near side. Right-footed in-swinger coming. Oh, some jostling in the box, and Caps player's gone down. Whistle before the corner is even taken here. And word from the referee.
1: Yeah, quite a bit of jostling again from these corner kicks. It's embarrassing in the English Premier League. It's like all-star wrestling, isn't it, when you see some of these antics that go on from corner kicks. But the guys are just trying to create some space, cause other players some chaos in the box.
0: Rokide involved, getting a word from the referee. 3-2, Whitecaps leading. Wonder when the next round of substitutions might be for the Caps. Here's the ball into the box, flicked away, well defended in the end by Tristan Blackman. Yeah. And that is going to go up for a corner kick. Another corner, yes. Opposite side, right-footed outswinger potentially. Kappas is in the area.
1: Another valuable touch, Asa, wasn't it, from Tristan Blackman? He's won a few of those challenges tonight.
0: Stand corrected. Left-footed in-swinger coming from that far side. Santana, Laborda. No, Blackman gets his head to it. Laborda went up and got over his head and cleared away. But Dallas in possession still. Pushed out to the right side. And sent into the box. Decent ball. Blackman deals with that one. Brian White helps.

0: for Vancouver to give the Caps possession once again.
1: And I like what the referee's done there, Asa. He has gone and had a quick word with Bruno Caicedo for diving there. Didn't book the young lad, but which is great to see, but he just had a wee word in his ear. Like, hey, cut that out. Don't want to see any of that cheating nonsense here. So I'm pleased they didn't book the young winger for the Whitecaps.
0: I'm seeing some more movement on the bench for the Vancouver Whitecaps. Another sub might be coming into this game. Laporta has it, pokes it ahead for Kubas inside that center circle. Long diagonal to the near side, brought down neatly by Ocampo. Lifted over the top for Kenji Cabrera. Can't control it, headed away and out for a corner kick for the Vancouver Whitecaps. Maybe a little bit too cute for Ocampo.
1: Yeah, it was clever, wasn't it? It was clever. It was quite a high ball that he flipped over the top of the fullback there for Kenji Cabrera to run onto. But you can see those two maybe developing a wee bit of an understanding down this right-hand side for the Whitecaps.
0: Berhalter to take this corner kick on the near side, right-footed outswinger. I think it looks great when it comes off, but when you're receiving something like that, you often wonder, what do you expect me to do this? Now I got to bring this down or deal with something a little bit more than just sliding it down towards the end line there. Ball sent in back post again towards Blackman. Oh, headed off the line by Sarver. Headed back up into the air. Knotted away. Blackman tried to knot it out to that far side, but a free kick, a foul. And Sarver, right place, right time. And a crowd favorite. Usually he's scoring goals. This time he clears one off the line and gets the crowd involved.
1: Yeah, it's great positioning from Sarver, the FC Dallas striker that's just come on, because what a terrific header from Tristan Blackman from quite some distance. Had the goalkeeper beaten again.
0: Sarver read that well. Sensed danger. Went towards goal again. And here's the substitution for the Caps. Some fresh legs up top. Ryan White comes off. Ryan Alumi has 15 minutes plus stoppage time to get involved in this game. Love to see this for the youngster. We talked about this at halftime.
1: Yeah.
0: Having the opportunity to have an impact, get some meaningful touches in a game where the Caps are in front at the moment, but the next goal would be huge. Another one for the Caps. They feel like it would seal it.
1: Yeah, absolutely. And I genuinely believe that this has a view to Saturday as well, Asa, in Houston. Another tough game in extreme heat conditions.
0: Biaga knocks it back to Colodi. And set forward, won by Ocampo. Pushed out to the right side. And helped along. Dallas in possession. Moore pushed out to the right side. Caps doing well defensively, getting bodies behind the ball. Kubas tried to win it back out to Nelson on the near side. And even further for Santa Moreno. His pass was blocked, but he reacts quickest and gets it back. Tries to tip it in. Headed back into the box and then cleared away by Laborda. A little bit awkward to deal with. Does enough in the end.
1: Yeah, he did well, didn't he? Recover there, Laborda. Just that it was a ball that broke in between him and the Whitecaps goalkeeper, Yohei Takaoka.
0: Kenji Cabrera poked it away, but it's going to fall to Ibiaga instead. It's past Urugide. And Ryan Alumi almost came up with it. Did enough, though, because Kenji Cabrera came across, played it off of the Dallas player. Just stays in bounds, though. And Nelson's going to play it back to the keeper, Colodi.
1: Yeah, it's good pressure from the young Whitecaps.
0: It is. And they've pushed him back into their own 18. Just can't get the ball for the moment, as Dallas is trying to work it outside their own defensive third. And then they've intercepted the pass centrally. Here's Bruno Caicedo. Sidesteps one. Keeps his feet out to Kenji Cabrera. Oh, what a chance that was, Colin.
1: Yes,
0: they had numbers there too.
1: They did. Yeah, it was. And again, it was great pressure from the Whitecaps. Really good. Incessant pressure. It was just one after the other after the other.
0: Cabrera now. Ocampo rolls it back. So it's carrying it back and then looks to the outside once again, draws too much attention and turns it over. Sarver now, his pass deflected away. And Ocampo might have pushed down Sarver, and a yellow card for Eddie Ocampo off the ball. He was warned about this
1: wasn't
0: he?
1: He was. I totally agree, Asa. It's a bad free kick for the young Whitecaps fullback to give away, and to get booked for something like that off the ball at this stage of the game puts your team, puts yourself under unnecessary pressure. He has to learn from this. He has

0: to learn from this?
1: Yeah, it was off the ball. It wasn't much. Maybe it was out of frustration as well, Colin, because he gave the ball up in the corner, on the sideline, I should say. It was a situation where maybe could move it on a little bit quicker.
0: Yeah. Yeah, it's disappointing, as I said. These, maybe you see Mateusz Laborda coming to right back and Ranko coming on. Maybe you see some of that again, the young fullback. We just can't afford him to do anything daft here now in this last 10, 15 minutes.
1: Yeah, Whitecaps clinging to a 3-2 lead at the moment. Still 11 minutes plus stoppage time to go. And Dallas has brought some heavy hitters into this game. Bruno Caicedo wins it for Vancouver and leads his own attack. Carries it centrally now. Keeps going. Still has it. Shields off his man. Pushes it out to Kendrick Cabrera. Doesn't like his numbers, so he's going to chop it back for Bruno Caicedo. And back out wide to Kenji Cabrera. Now Ocampo has it. Badwell. Back to Ocampo. Inside for Badwell. Fighting for it. Caicedo comes up with it. Poked ahead. That's intercepted. And it was Dallas just getting bodies behind the ball. The long pass ahead for Sarver doesn't quite come off. Caps have it back as Yohei Takaoka is going to dribble this into his own 18. But you can see Dallas more active, maybe more energy.
0: Yeah, definitely. The subs have made a difference to FC Dallas. They've added that energy, as you say, Asa, into the team here. The Caps just have to be wary not to give anything away silly, and certainly keep the organization defensively when we have the ball.
1: Oh, that's delicate from Jeevan Badwell. It just got out of play as he tiptoed the sideline.
0: He and Ryan Alumi. Piece of skill, wasn't it?
1: I thought he got away with it. Just got out. And wondering when, the next substitution for the Caps might be coming in. Ryan Alumi came in with about 15 minutes to go in this game. About 5 minutes ago for Brian White. Hasn't had a chance to do a whole lot in this game yet. We'd love to see him get involved. There's a long switch that's picked off for Bruno Caicedo. He immediately gives it to Kubas. Ahead for Berhalter. Slipped ahead for Ryan Alumi. Has it poked away. It was a good little run, a nice pass as well from Berhalter. Just couldn't shoulder the challenge away and get possession.
0: Yeah, he was unlucky with his touch, Ryan Alumi, wasn't he? Just a little bit like me, a little bit heavy, Asa. There we go.
1: Yes. And we are seeing Ranko Veselinovic on the sideline, up on his feet, ready to get into this game. What a welcome return that would be. Petr Musa has his pass blocked. It's just outside the 18-yard box. It's played back for more. Dallas enjoying a bit more of the ball.
0: Yeah, it's either going to be Ocampo coming off or Ranko going in to make it a three centre-back look for the Whitecaps and take away one of the attacking players here in the last spell.
1: Moreno chips it inside, and Blackman does well because that was a good run centrally. Thomas Muller looks like he might be coming into this game as well. I've got a couple players down, or one in particular, in some pain. It's Kubas. Clutching his knee. You don't like seeing that.
0: No.
1: 82 minutes played. He's in a bit of pain here. And this, not a good sight. The Paraguayan international is a starter ahead of this World Cup. And he is down at the moment and getting some medical attention here. Didn't see what happened, Colin. I don't know if it's a challenge. I don't know if he's planting. He's holding the outside of his right knee.
0: Yeah, I wonder if it's just a collision, Asa, where he just goes down. There's nobody really near him. There's not much of a challenge. We're seeing the angle from quite a distance here with Andres Kubas. I'm hoping that he's okay for sure, but this may affect maybe
1: the substitution plan.
0: Yeah, maybe Jeevan Badwell drops into that area for Andres Kubas.
1: Kubas is a warrior. He doesn't miss much time.
0: And no,
1: he's had the shoulder seems to pop out every once in a while, and then a couple weeks later he's back in the game. So you hope this is a different area of the body for sure, but seems like he's a durable, resilient player.
0: Yes. and you think that, touch wood here, the type of footballer he is, where he gets so involved in so many tackles, you would think that he'd come out second best now and again with some of these injuries as well.
1: Yeah, so it is a planned double substitution, but you're right, Colin. Well, curious to see if this changes. So Thomas Muller coming into the game. He's on the pitch now. And Ronko Veselinovic makes his long-awaited return to the pitch for your Vancouver Whitecaps. So double substitution here for the Caps. And it is Muller for Kubas, Veselinovic for Ocampo. Edir Ocampo coming out of this game. Kenji Cabrera trying to win it back for Vancouver. Can't quite. Tate Johnson so cool on the ball. And Alumi does well to track back, keep the Caps in possession. Kenji Cabrera, overlapping run from Berhalter. It's played out wide to him. He chips it into the box, deflected into the hands of Colodi. Oh no, did he keep that in play? Hit the bar. No, it's going to be a corner kick.
0: Amazing. Goalkeeper's having a bit of a torrid time
1: tonight,
0: isn't he?
1: He is.
0: Yes. Long may it continue here for the Whitecaps, but great to see Ranko Veselinovic back. Great to see Thomas Muller getting back into the game as well, Asa. So we've got two very experienced players, but what a long journey it's been for a young Ranko. But he'll be a big addition to the team.
1: So I haven't seen them really set up here, but I imagine Jeevan Bodwell is going to slot into Kubas' spot, and as you mentioned before, Laborda probably pops out wide. Here's a corner sent in. Headed away, driven back towards goal. That's blocked. Out to the far side for Blackman. Heavy challenge. Thomas Muller can't keep it in play. And it's going to be Whitecaps ball. And I'm not sure if this is a throw-in or free kick. What's going on here? Thomas Muller wants the ball nonetheless.
0: Yeah, he just wants to be involved in everything, Thomas.
2: He just got into this game.
0: No kidding you. He's like a traffic cop, isn't he? He's got his arms going all over the place, pointing players in different directions. I think it's fabulous. I think what an example, what a standard he sets all the time.
1: Caps in possession. Berhalter, Cabrera, Ryan Alumi. Just brush off the ball and gets a foot in, wins it back. I thought he did cleanly, not the case. Free kick here for FC Dallas. Rugide chopped down.
0: Yeah, it's a good free kick from Ryan Alumi there. Referee coming across, going to book somebody from the sidelines, it looks like. Yeah, he sent the coach off. Eric Hill.
1: Yeah, not, must have been something said. I didn't see a whole lot.
0: I've got a feeling that's been ongoing, Asa. I think that's been ongoing, but because it was just a straight red card. The referee ran probably quickest the referee's moved all night, and he's had a good game, I think, the referee. But that's the FC Dallas coach being sent off there.
1: Yeah, Quill's gone. Just saw him walking away. Still 3 minutes plus stoppage time to go. See, sometimes this inspires a team as well, especially a home team. Yep. Could get the crowd going as well. As Quill's walking off. Play continues. Caps in possession. Blackman's going to carry centrally and push it out to that far side. That's a great ball out to Caicedo. Tries to take to the outside, and with a throw-in at least, couldn't get around his man on that far side. And it's a long throw. Ryan Alumi can't get to it. Goal kick coming. Thomas Muller trying to link up with Ryan Alumi. Oh, Ryan Alumi can't get to it. Goal kick coming. Thomas Muller trying to link up with Ryan Alumi.
0: Yeah, not for the first time this season as well, isn't it? He's been good with Ryan Alumi when he's playing. You can see him actually when, especially at BC Place, where we've actually made comments on Thomas Muller guiding the youngster through the game and help him along, which is great to see.
1: Yeah, it's a great point. I think when Thomas Muller first came, you kind of noticed it as well. Partnership he kind of had with Ali Ahmed in the passes they would play to him. And the relationship he has with Sebastian Berhalter as well. And add Ryan Alumi to the list. He's great for the development of these young players. Moreno lifts one into the area. Blackman tracking back, doesn't make a play on it. Player's gone down. Sarva's gone down. Appeals for a penalty. Ball bounced out of play. That was an awkward one, Colin. I thought Blackman had a read on it. Doesn't play the ball. It fell to Sarver, he'd gone down. They'll probably look at it. No call on the field

0: So as it stands, I believe it's a goal kick.
1: Yeah.
0: We're in the 89th minute. So as it stands, I believe it's a goal kick.
1: Yeah.
0: We're in the 89th minute.
1: And the linesman, there was no conversation between the referee and the linesman. It looks to me like they have gone upstairs just to check it, Asa. I don't see this being a penalty at all.
0: Oh, he's offside as well. He's offside. Hopefully that negates anything that would have happened afterwards. It's a clever touch from Sarver as well.
1: Flag goes up. My apologies. Yeah, the linesman's flag does go up for offside there, Asa. The second phase, as they call it nowadays.
0: No chance of a penalty then. Sarver was indeed offside, but he is speedy. He's looking to go again. Pushed out to him on this left side. Rugide makes a run ahead of him. Sarver sends it into the box, and it's cleared away by Ranko Veselinovic.
1: Yeah, he'd be delighted to get his first clear and send the big fella.
0: Thomas Muller sidesteps one, pushes it ahead for Bruno Caicedo. Can control it cleanly as well to recover. Jeevan Bodwell touches it back. Ranko to Blackman. Back to Ranko Veselinovic, playing on the left side of the two center backs. Plays it ahead. Touch back and turned over. Thomas Muller tracking back to get goal side. Bodwell's there as well. Lifted into the box. Back post ball. Sarver doesn't make the run and it bounces out for a goal kick.
1: Yeah, a little bit different for Matheus Laborda here, Asa, because he's played so long as a centre-back. Now with Ocampo being booked and having been taken off, we've moved Laborda to the right-hand side here. Just his starting positions is going to be totally different now. He cannot defend too narrow. He's got to get his position correct between centre-back and him now as the full-back. He just can't get sucked in too close to his centre-back.
0: Minimum 8 minutes to close out this match at Toyota Stadium. Whitecaps clinging to a 3-2 lead against FC Dallas. Dallas has kind of come on in the last few minutes. Caps haven't had a chance to really hold the ball at all. Maybe they can now. Muller ahead to Ryan Alumi. Pushed off the ball. Loses out. And they'll cycle it around. Nelson back to the keeper, Colodi. And that's just it. That's the stuff that you want from a striker, to be able to hold the ball in those areas.
1: Yeah,
0: maybe
1: absolutely.
0: Draw a foul and a free kick.
1: It's a big, big part of the game. Especially when you're playing downstairs in this sort of heat, Asa. That's the role of Brian White.
0: Oh, Sarver's going to get on the end of this. Inside the 18. Veselinovic does well to just push it out to the right side, but not enough. And it's going to be sent back into the box. Gets over everybody. Kept in play by Patrickson and knocked back. Nelson now into the area. Caps player's going down. Free kick coming. Tate Johnson pushed down.
1: Yeah. Unnecessary free kick there from Jorgensen, the outside right here for FC Dallas. But well done to Tate Johnson. He feels the contact and the American fullback. He goes down there. But it is a free kick. So clumsy. Very clumsy. The manager, if he was still on the bench, would be disappointed, but because he's been sent off here. But a poor free kick to give away from FC Dallas. But what it does for the Whitecaps, gives us a wee chance to regroup. We don't need to go chasing things here now. We don't have to commit 7 and 8 players forward to attacking here anymore. At this stage, the job is done. We just have to make sure we manage the ball, manage situations properly.
0: Caicedo on that far side, back to Thomas Muller. Knocked inside for Ryan Alumi. Bruno Caicedo's knocked down. Free kick here for the Vancouver Whitecaps. You know that Dallas is going to press. Be aggressive.
1: Yeah.
0: Got to be strong in the ball. Caps were that time. Ryan Alumi and Bruno Caicedo as well. And they earn a free kick here.
1: And I'd like to see more from Caicedo. I've got to say, I'd like to see him take the fullback on, get the ball up further up the park. That's one of his strengths. I remember Ali Ahmed, even Alfonso Davies, when he played with the Whitecaps, it was a great out ball for us because he used to take the ball for a run and allow the team to get further up the park.
0: Chance here for the Caps to close this thing out. Oh, it was an early ball in. Bruno Caicedo, right footed strike! Oh, just wide of the target. Pushed it wide of that far post. Quick free kick played short on the carpet for Bruno Caicedo as the short man, and he was able to turn inside the 18, tee himself up on his right foot, just couldn't steer it home.
1: Yeah, as soon as he teed himself up, as you say, Asa, I almost expected the net to ripple here, but unfortunately for the Caps, the young winger just puts it a little bit wider than that far post there. But a clever free kick again.
0: It was. I don't think he expected it.
1: No.
0: He reacted late, does well to kind of reach out.

0: with his right boot and get it to stick just to keep the ball. Here's a long switch. Laborde is going to track back, does well defensively, and steers it out for a throw-in.
1: Yeah.
0: Well, it might be a corner.
1: Might be a corner, Asa.
0: And taken quickly. It was a corner. Moreno, top of the 18. Back inside for Santa Moreno. Right footed ball into the box. A little upswinger, and Laborde is just going to nod this out for another corner kick. Caps maybe starting to tire a little bit here, and Kenji Cabrera is going to pick up a yellow card for just kicking the ball into the boards here. Didn't need to do that.
1: And it's not going to waste any time because the referee's just going to add the time onto it. So some young lads doing some daft things here. So it's part of their education. Hopefully they learn from it.
0: Right footed ball into the box. Edge of the six, headed away by Laborde. Brought down, driven back towards goal, but over the bar. A goal kick here for the Caps. Played 4 minutes of the minimum eight added to close out this match at Toyota Stadium. Whitecaps clinging to this 3-2 lead.
1: Another
0: love to get that insurance goal to see this one over the line.
1: Yeah, absolutely. Another brave header challenge from Mateus Laborde, and some well supported there by Tristan Blackman, the two of them. I think Tristan Blackman's had a very good second half here, Asa. You know, there was a spell where we were mentioning his name every two or three minutes from clearances and so on. I think the big fella started shaky tonight, but has come on to a better game in the second half.
0: Laborde sends the goal kick long. It's a loose ball, and eventually one. Petr Musa comes up with it, pushes it out to the right side. And the little back heel from Sam Sarva doesn't quite come off. Rolls out for a Caps throw. Tate Johnson to take it. Tosses it long for Alumi. Shields it and does well. Lays it off for Thomas Muller. Now to Kenji Cabrera. Centrally, Caps can maybe hit on the counter here. Back out to Bruno Caicedo. Bruno! Good save. Again, Bruno Caicedo turns it wide. Two good cracks at it.
1: Yeah,
0: and he'll be frustrated.
1: Yeah, he will be. I think it's very clever from Kenji Cabrera, because the runs were all made from left to right, and Caicedo had stayed in the sort of wider of the lads, gave himself a space. He touches his first touch from his left foot onto his right, smashes it. Good save from the Dallas goalkeeper. Goes, dives down to his right, and then the rebound comes back to Caicedo again. He just plays the ball wide.
0: Here it goes, Bruno Caicedo. That's a clever turn.
1: Yeah.
0: Maybe he's angry. Here he goes again. Edge of the attacking third. Continues on to his right. He's chopped down. Not going to get the call. Play continues. Wait, how's the chance, Colin?
1: It was, yeah. I'm surprised he cut in again. I thought there was space that he could have kept going in a straight line there, Caicedo.
0: That's when he put on the brakes. But he was pulled down. Doesn't get the call. Play continues. And Veselinovic just clears it away. Viaga. Chip back into the box over everybody. Sarver's going to keep this in play, though. On the near corner flag. Touches it back for Nelson. Oh, Lumi almost nicked it away. Now it's sent into the box, and Blackman's going to nod that out. Caicedo can't get there. Nelson again. Oh, sorry, Norris, rather. Now to Sarver. Into the box it goes. It's loose. Teed up. And too far. And out for a goal kick.
1: Yeah, it's well defended by the Whitecaps. Lots of bodies in there. And what I like about how the Whitecaps are defending it, yes, we're very deep at the moment, Asa, but everyone is close enough to get a block. Sometimes you'll see defenders, when we get that close to the goal, they'll back away from the player who's receiving the football. This time the Whitecaps are going towards the player in possession. They're not backing away.
0: Final few minutes here. Final whistle can't come soon enough for the Caps, who are up 3-2 away from home. This would be a massive result if they can get the full 3 points here at Toyota Stadium.
1: Yeah, absolutely.
0: And that's going to go out for a Whitecaps throw on the near side, right in front of the Whitecaps bench. Next game for Vancouver is on Saturday at Houston in Texas as well. So busy few days here for Vancouver. Laborde sends along down the line. Alumi had it for a moment, had his shirt pulled, and that's enough to get the call. So a free kick here.
1: It's great. I mean, Ryan,
0: and that might be it.
1: He's earned the Whitecaps.
0: That is
1: a free
0: it.
1: Kick. There we go. It's finished.
0: Final whistle is gone. Whitecaps pick up the full 3 points thanks to two goals from Sebastian Burholter. 3-2 is how this one ends.
1: I think overall a very well deserved win for the Whitecaps. We dominated for long spells in the game, created a number of very good chances. Asa, some really, really strong performances. Great to see Ranko Veselinovic coming back in the side. Of course, Thomas Muller coming in the side. Caicedo added that energy. I thought the subs all come on and contributed here. Ryan Alumi working away, getting some more touches, some more minutes in the Whitecaps first team, but also giving Brian White and the rest of the guys a bit of a breather. I just hope that Andres Kubas is okay, that's not a nasty injury or anything that's going to keep him out for any period of time. I think he looked okay when he came off, Asa, so we'll see.
0: Yeah, hope so. Hopefully it's just a knock, a little uncomfortable, nothing too serious, because not just for the Caps, but for his World Cup dreams and aspirations as well. He's a starter for his country, so you wish him all the best there.
1: Yes.
0: All right, we'll take a short break. When we come back, the Whitecaps FC post-match show right here on CKNW.com and 101.1 FM HD3.
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0: 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We'll take your calls, your questions, your comments. Feel free to give us a ring. 604-280-9800 is the number to call. Just having a look at the full-time stats here. And it was closely even as far as possession goes. 52% in favor of your Vancouver Whitecaps. But Dallas definitely grew into the game. They had to press a little bit more. Whitecaps did enough defensively in the end, but Caps did a little bit more in the attacking third. 14 shots for Vancouver eight shots for Dallas, and you could see how things swung, I guess, in that regard in the second half, because it was even at halftime. Six shots on target for the Vancouver Whitecaps and just three on target for Dallas. So as we've seen throughout this season, as the game goes on, Whitecaps, you've mentioned over and over again, usually the fitter side, they have the players come off the bench that can have an impact as well, and then they just make it too tough on the opposition, as was the case tonight.
1: Yeah, it was one of my keys as well, Ace, tonight, in particular because of the heat and the humidity down in Dallas. And it'll be the same. You can almost guarantee one of my keys will be the heat again down in Houston. These guys, these Dallas players, obviously they're training on a daily basis down there, so they're used to this. But the Whitecaps with the travel and stuff like that, this is, we were just speaking off air, this is a fabulous result for the Caps. And just looking at the standings, it looks like the Whitecaps have jumped above San Jose here. It's only half time between them and Seattle at the moment, but a great result, a really well-earned result here for the Whitecaps down at FC Dallas.
0: Yeah, it was a great result, especially when you look at these runner road fixtures, right?
1: Yes.
0: And the fact that you consider the San Jose one, this one, Houston on the weekends, they want to get some points from these. It was important to pick up the full 3 points here in a game where they were the better side. You have to find a way to get results, because I think the last two games, the 2-1-1 draws, were fine because there were road points, but at some point, you want to get the win when you're dominating, dictating play the way they have been recently.
1: Yeah, for sure. There may have been maybe an expectation that the Whitecaps get 3 points tonight down in Dallas with number two versus number seven, the way the table started tonight. But you still have to earn, you still have to put the work in. You've got to do everything as best you can away from home, because it's not easy at all. But we're just looking at the goals that the Whitecaps have scored. The ball in from Ocampo into Brian White there to get that little touch on the ball is fabulous. What a great goal.
0: Yeah, it certainly was. You know, all the goals were actually pretty good.
1: They were.
0: The Dallas goals as well.
1: Yeah.
0: And all of it, just the way that I guess they were set up. You mentioned Collodi might have helped out the Caps a little bit in the Holter goals. But overall, some cracking goals in this game. 3-2, five goals in total in this one.
1: Yeah, an entertaining game. And the players, both sets of players, deserve a lot of credit, because Dallas, they had to chase the game. They tried to put more and more into it. But I also believe the subs helped the lads. It helped the Whitecaps there. So Jesper Sorensen and his staff, again, the what-ifs, the substitution plan were to T, because everyone contributed here tonight, which is what you want, Asa, especially away from home in this sort of heat. You need the fresh legs to come on, the fresh energy. Great to see Thomas Mueller back in there, as I said before.
0: Yeah, and some decisions now looking ahead to the next game against Houston. We'll get into that in a moment. Just waiting to be joined by Paul Dolan, the goalie, in this post-match show to get his thoughts on this match. A game where, the Caps at the end of it had the edge as far as XG goes, expected goals, but it was Dallas actually that had the better chances, and that's a category, that's a stat that the Caps have been leading the league through most of the season, so they're very good at creating good opportunities. I'd love to see a little bit more. You mentioned Bruno Caicedo could do a little bit more in those wide areas, but it was good to get Thomas Mueller back in the fold here in the second half. So there's plenty of options. You have some key players coming back hopefully soon as well, and Ryan Gault in those wide areas that can add something as well going forward.
1: Yeah, that's going to be that's a bit of a teaser, Ace, isn't it? Because we won't see Gault, I don't think, obviously before the end of this break here, but there's still that couple of months time with the World Cup and all the preparation going on that. In the meantime, Ryan Gault gets a chance to build up his confidence, his fitness, all of these things, and then before you know it, it's like we've signed a new DP, fingers crossed here.
0: It's a good point, expect him, sounds like it's going to be more like after the break, when hopefully you have a fully fit Ryan Gault ready to go. And what an addition that will be for the Vancouver Whitecaps. What an addition to our post-match show. We can welcome in our first guest. Paul Dolan joins us on the CKW.com post-match show. Welcome, Paul.
5: Segways, so very nice.
0: Okay, I planned it out. Good to hear your voice, Dolly. Just want to get your initial thoughts on this match, a 3-2 win for your Vancouver Whitecaps at Dallas.
5: Another great road performance, full of confidence, even going down a goal pretty early. It doesn't have the Whitecaps waver in any way. They continue to play the way that they want to play, regardless of the opponent. And is it too early, or is it too recency bias, I guess you'd call it, to throw Sebastian Berhalter in MVP mix conversation?
0: Actually,
5: there's Lionel Messi, and then there's the ref. But it's hard not to put him in that conversation, is it?
8: Oh, yeah.
0: I was exchanging notes with Ryan Figgert's radio play-by-play for FC Dallas ahead of this game, and he brought it up, actually. He's like, how good has this guy been? What stood out to you about Sebastian Berhalter? He's playing at an MVP level. And I think you're exactly, like, you're spot on here with what he's doing here. Why not? He is as good as it gets in this league.
5: It's not an exaggeration, is it? Because it's not just that he's got seven assists and five goals, or six goals now. I think it's 13 goal contributions. It's not just those numbers. It's everything. It's his influence on the rest of his team as well. We talk about that a lot when we speak of players like Thomas Muller, but I think Sebastian Berhalter, you can see it in the faces of the players too, and they congratulate him on the goals. It's, you know, he takes them so well. His set piece delivery is so good, but can whack a ball as well. And yeah, you might be able to say that the goalkeeper probably could have done a little bit better on both, but the fact is he stretched the keeper because of how well he's placed those and how hard he's hit the first one in particular. And he just is all over the park, up and down, winning challenges, controlling the tempo of the game. Yeah, he's having an amazing season, and there's absolutely no chance that the U.S. can't take him to the World Cup. They'd be crazy to not at least have him in the squad.
8: Yeah, here's a bit of a dilemma for us, Dolly and Asa, is how well he is playing at the moment. There has to be other clubs and other leagues that are looking at the quality of this very young, talented midfield player.
5: You almost think that it's impossible to keep him, because there is so much upside there. He's so young still.
8: Yeah.
5: He's blossoming. He's flourishing in front of our eyes to a ceiling that still looks like it could be a ways away, you know. And with that type of potential and already the numbers he's producing right now, there's no way that other teams around the world aren't looking at him and salivating with the prospect of picking up a good young American player that could play with their team for a long time. So I agree with you, Spike. I think that's unfortunate for the Whitecaps, but it's hard to think that he could stay here. It would be a big ticket in MLS. He'd be a DP, I would think, at this stage, the way he's playing.
8: Yeah, I think he's been excellent. Dolly, how important was it tonight to get Ranko Veselinovic some playing time?
5: Yeah, it was really good just to see him back on the park, get some playing time, and back in the mix. You know, it's a strong back four that the Whitecaps have. Jesper Sorensen was saying how underrated he feels his fullbacks are, and we know the troubles that they've had with injuries at the center back position, but it seems whoever he puts in there, whether it was Ralph Priso before, who filled in so well for Ranko Veselinovic, or Tristan Blackman and Matias Laborda, who are starring as well recently, but Ranko getting in there, I think they need that reinforcement as well, just to know that they've got bodies there. And who knows how long it'll take for him to get back into a starter's role, but as long as those two are playing as they are, Laborda and Blackman, it's probably not likely that it happens anytime soon. But with the way that the injuries have piled up in that position, you never know. He could be back in the lineup at any time.
8: Yeah, absolutely. And again, you're talking Brian White again here tonight. What do you make of Brian White's performance, Dolly?
5: Yeah, I guess we have to expect that Brian White is your goal scorer, and he's going to get in those positions where he's going to be a threat. He had the one chance early in the first half, and then I didn't really notice him, truthfully, until he did make one determined effort to track back and win a ball and kind of fumbled over the ball in central midfield. I don't know if you remember that.
0: Yeah,
5: but it kind of stood out that, oh, there Brian White is on the field. But, you know, it's not as if you want him running all over the place. You want him operating in the office to take advantage of good service. I don't think it just happened for him here tonight. But they were able to get contributions elsewhere. Obviously, Berhalter's the one who stepped up. And you'd have to think that Brian White's presence drags people away as well to open up some of those spaces, perhaps, for Berhalter at the top of the box. But I'm not worried about Brian White. I think that his time will come when he'll get that service, and more often than not, he'll finish.
0: Mm. Yeah. It was one of the things that kind of stood out to me is it just in the last couple of games, it feels like Caps aren't getting Brian White as involved as they'd like. Obviously, one thing that we noticed was one of Collins' keys to this match is the fact that they were getting the ball into the box a little bit earlier, especially in the first 20 minutes of this game. Did you see more urgency going forward with the ball to get the ball in the box, to create opportunities, especially in that first half?
5: Yeah, it's a good point, and especially Ocampo. Well, but Johnson, too, from the left side. Again, it was the fullbacks who were involved in getting the service in, as they would. But it's the Ocampo ball into the dangerous spot. Really good ball in that leads to the own goal. And Johnson, as well, picks out Laborda for the play that he heads just wide, and a couple of other chances as well. Sabby, actually, it was, wasn't it, in the first half? Yeah. So that was good. I liked seeing that early delivery. It means that the defense, as Colin can tell you better than anyone, it leaves them a little bit more unsettled. They can't quite get their distances and their positioning right and their feet settled to attack the ball. Sometimes they're on their back foot. If the ball is coming in quickly, they're not able to set up as quickly. And I think it led to some good chances for the Whitecaps.
8: Yeah, Dolly, is there much of a rotation for Saturday now when you look at the way the lads finished? Some tired legs here, of course, and you're still in that same heat down in Texas. Do you see many changes come Saturday against Houston?
5: Yeah, it's hard to say because it seems as if the Whitecaps are one of the fitter teams in the league, and it doesn't really faze them. Obviously, you're in more difficult circumstances when you're playing at this time of the year in Texas, but that's one thing where more often than not I found that Jesper Sorensen just puts out the best team. But he always speaks to us too about how important the finishers are as much as the starters. Every player wants to start, but I don't think it'll be an issue one way or another. We've seen time and again with Jesper Sorensen over the last 2 years, it doesn't matter who he rolls out there, they all kind of fit into the system and play as well as the person they're replacing. But I would expect to see a heavier rotation just with the tight turnaround and the fact that you are playing in those warm conditions.
0: Yeah. Last little bit, with everything that's going on, like outside of the Caps, what do these games, these moments mean to Caps fans, and how important is it in your eyes to keep the Caps in Vancouver?
5: Oh, yeah, that's the big one, isn't it, Asa?
0: Yeah, especially this week.
5: Yeah, apparently there'll be a statement coming out tomorrow just to kind of, you know, see where we'll be at this point after the big meeting today. But any positive sign of life is a good one, I think. I think everybody realizes how important it is to keep the team in Vancouver. None of us who are close to the team in any way can imagine Vancouver without the Whitecaps. So yeah. I just think there's too much on the table for them to go quietly, and I think that everybody will do absolutely everything they can to see it stay, and I'm really hopeful that that'll happen, obviously.
0: Yeah, I think that's why we're having the meetings that we're having here today, so hopefully the best outcome is going to be announced soon. Thanks so much for joining us, Dolly. All the best.
5: Okay, guys. Take care.
8: Thanks, Dolly.
0: That's Paul Doolin joining us on the Whitecaps FC post-match show here on CKNW.com. Now we'll move right over to the post-match press conference. Here's Jesper Sorensen taking questions from the media.
14: You spoke after the game on the weekend about Sebastian Berhalter and his performance tonight must have just epitomized how valuable he is to the team. Can you just speak on him and the difference he made this evening?
18: Yeah, he made the difference. it was not big chances where he struck the ball from, and it was great quality. And of course, sometimes that's what you need. You need the extra quality, and I think he provided it in moments where you cannot expect a goal. So it was a good game overall from him, I think. But the two goals made it special.
14: Final one for me, in getting back into the game when you conceded early and then sort of just moving along and getting on to win came with the possession that you had and trying to get things imposed on Dallas. And can you just speak to the level of confidence is there that even if you fall behind in a game, you've got an effort and a plan to get back into the game, which is through the building of back getting into a game through possession?
18: If we look at the beginning of the game where we fell behind pretty early on, I think, you know, you go into a game with a plan, and there's no need to try to do a lot of changes and stuff, and because it's just been about 5 minutes before they got the penalty, and they had a chance even earlier on. And I think in general, we should have the confidence that if you get behind, you should actually. It's better when it's early on in the game. You have some time to fix and repair, and I think in general we didn't have to change much. We come in with the mindset that we come in with, and I think we played generally well from the first 15 minutes or so in the first half, and then I think we had a good period for most parts of the first half. Then in the second half, when they also jumped out the gate and scored an early equalizer, it was a little bit more of a struggle, a little bit more of a fight, and I don't think that we really hit the level of play that we can, and I think we have to see into how we can play with better quality come Saturday. But then sometimes when it doesn't really work that way, then you have to figure out how you can fight through and prevail anyways, and I think the players really did that.
14: Thank you.
18: You're welcome.
19: All right, that's all that we have for you tonight. Thanks, Jesper.
0: That's Jesper Sorensen.
18: Okay.
0: Addressing the after a 3-2 win for your Vancouver Whitecaps over FC Dallas. And, it's consistent from Jesper Sorensen. The first question about Sebastian Berhalter, what he means to the team, and have these miraculous moments, but also kind of downplayed it a little bit, just the way he kind of keeps it level-headed, and that he spoke to the quality of Sebastian Berhalter and kind of highlighted all the other things that he does and the value of him to the team. And it was a consistent performance, and then had these two special moments.
8: Yeah, I love how Jesper handles these questions, and because we give them that as well all the time about certain players when they're playing very well. And Jesper is very much a flatline. He knows that there's still work to do with Sebastian Berhalter as a young midfield player. But he says that he's such a joy to work with, Asa, that you can, you know, in training, he's hungry for information.
0: Yeah.
8: He's willing. He's very, very coachable. You love to hear that.
0: For
8: he's
0: sure.
8: A player, a young player, who has the correct attitude, is a manager's dream to work with, to be brutally honest with you. And that's I love to hear that as well as a coach and as a manager. I
0: can't wait to hear from him. We'll have to rejoin the post-match press conference when he comes up to the table. We will take a short break and hear from Sebastian Berhalter after this.
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0: Welcome back to the Whitecaps FC post-match show. 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
14: Start at the beginning, you had to work your way back in. They got the advantage, then let that slip early in the second half, and it became more of a battle in the second half. How did you feel it played out, and how you guys ultimately negotiated it to a victory?
3: Yeah, I think a little slow coming out of both halves, and it's tough sometimes when you're on the road and you don't have your home fans behind you to give that little extra push. So that's something we can look on and definitely work on. It's something that shouldn't really be happening, and I think we should have had a little bit more control in the game. But again, the fight and the determination to just go out there and get the win is the most important thing.
14: When looking at the weekend against Houston, it's a game that'll be likely in similar conditions to what you played tonight down there against Dallas, is having possession and control and being sharper in that particular department going to be really important to try and get a result on Saturday?
3: Yeah, I think we just play our game. I think over the last few games we showed that we score the ball well, and it doesn't matter if we're on the road, we still play our game. So I think that's just what we need to do.
14: Good to see Ranko and Muller come back to speak on those guys returning.
3: Yeah, so happy for Ranko. He's been out for many, many months. He's worked so hard to get back, and he's a big part of our team, and he's waited patiently to get his chance again in the field. And, he got it tonight, and, hopefully he keeps getting chances. And he's been a huge part the last 5 years of this core group. So, amazing to have him back on the field. And then, yeah, nice to see Thomas back, and, hopefully keep helping us.
14: Okay, thank you.
3: Thanks.
19: Ashton, I know you're focused on the here and now, but how good are you personally feeling with your game heading into the break for the team going into the World Cup?
3: I think you answered the question. Just got to keep taking it, one game at a time and one moment at a time.
19: Awesome. That's all we have for you tonight. Thanks, Seb.
3: Thank you.
0: Thanks, Sebastian Berhalter. After 3-2 win for your Vancouver Whitecaps, where he bagged the brace, got two goals, and this 3-2 victory for your Vancouver Whitecaps. So we'll take another short break. When we come back, we'll look at the out-of-town scoreboard. Some interesting matches that I know Whitecaps fans are keeping an eye on. This is the Whitecaps FC post-match show on CKNW.com and 101.1 FM HD3.
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4: 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Just before that last break, we heard from Sebastian Berhalter. He gets the two goals here. It was a strong performance all around. He's going to get all the headlines, but another good team performance. I just got an update from Simon Fudge. He actually asked the first question of Jesper Sorensen, and we didn't catch it on the post-match press conference, but looking for an update on Andres Cubas, and apparently a knee injury, so we'll wait for an update on that situation. But that's obviously a big one as well for the Vancouver Whitecaps here.
5: Oh, it is, and not just for the Whitecaps, but obviously for Cubas and the national team as well for the World Cup beta. So fingers crossed that Andres is going to be okay. I must admit, I didn't see any real contact with Cubas and on why he went down. There seemed to be a split between him and two players after he went down. So it's a bit of a concern. I'm sure it is, but it's still very early in the whole process to see just how serious a knee injury is. But fingers crossed for Andres Cubas that he's going to be fine.
4: We'll take your calls on the Whitecaps FC post-match show here on CKNW.com. Give us a ring. 604-280-9800 is the number to call. And the good part of this, you mentioned the unfortunate injury. Hopefully it's nothing too serious, but the Whitecaps found a way to get a win here. Good performance, 3-2 win away from home. And Berhalter got the two goals. Rogidi credited with an own goal after delivering into the box from Eduardo Ocampo. It was a good finish from Irogide. So good that we thought it was Brian White who touched it home.
5: Yeah, absolutely. We've got one or two things wrong here tonight. So
4: the other one was the Cubas goal. That wasn't a goal.
5: Yeah, and I can't believe no one's given us any stick about that yet. But
4: I'm sure we'll hear about it.
5: I'm sure we will, pal. But I thought it was, I'm not saying it was a much needed win, but it was a needed win, if that makes sense, because the Whitecaps have played well in the recent two games, and this was a game against FC Dallas, who are a good side. They've got some very dangerous players in the squad, but I just think the Whitecaps needed to get the 3 points here just to keep this momentum going, keep themselves up at the top end of the league here, or top one or two in the league. They're having a great season, of course, but when you're starting to pick up these results away from home, I'll tell you what, there's something special about that, Asa, when the guys are together and you work your socks off the way the lads did tonight and you come away with the 3 points. It is really, really satisfying when you see everybody pulling in the same direction.
4: Yeah, it really is. And it just speaks to, I think, the strength of this team is the depth, and not just the depth, but the understanding of the assignment, the coaching that goes into it, because you see players rotate, different players coming in, Thomas Muller unavailable to start this game, and then comes in off the bench, and they still get the result, perform at such a high level. One thing that popped into my head when we were talking to Paul Dolan earlier, he mentioned how, you know, Sebastian Berhalter does everything. He's so great. He has these goal contributions as well. He has a 6 goals, 7 assists to his name this season, and that's why maybe he's getting a little bit more attention. But something that you've talked about in the last couple of weeks, that's an important part of the game. And when you look at Jeevan Bodwell, just 20 years old, does all the dirty work, does so well to keep the Caps in possession, wins these free kicks, good on the ball, good in distribution as well. It's that final bit. And, you know, he's still so young and early in his career, but I think that that's the element to the game that will take him to the next level and put him on that Sebastian Berhalter level, if you will. And then it's hard to ignore the quality when you start getting those goals and those goal contributions.
5: It's the difference, Asa, for sure.

0: He's popping up. He's keeping the team in possession. Very, very seldom does he give the football away. But now there needs to be that little, that doesn't, he's only a 20-year-old, to be fair, but if he can chip in with 4 goals and 3 assists a season, then that just adds that little bit more value to him.
1: I completely agree, and I think that's where you get the extra bit of recognition and value as well to your team, potentially the move on as well.
0: Sure,
1: which is kind of the conversation surrounding Sebastian Berhalter at the moment. Another strong showing from Tate Johnson at that left back spot. Eddie Rocampo as well. He comes out of the game, picks up a yellow card. Maybe got a little bit yappy in this game. What about Blackman as well, recovering from that early yellow card, giving up the penalty? I thought that he was very good, especially defending set pieces and corners and crosses into the box.
0: Yeah, I thought he got off to a poor start. Tristan Blackman at fault for the penalty, at fault for the goal for me, in down in San Jose, just gets caught the wrong side. Exactly the same situation happens tonight, Asa. It's a little bit higher up the park, of course, but obviously Tristan is a very intelligent football player, but he manages to do what I would have expected him to do on Saturday night, so he's learned from that mistake that he makes. But I thought his overall contribution in the second half in particular was excellent, winning headers, just being a Tristan Blackman we know that the Whitecaps can rely on. I thought he was really, really strong and defensively in the second half.
1: Final few minutes here. Man of the match, I think we know who that's going to be. But one last call out. If anyone has any questions, comments, wants to join the post-match show, give us a ring. 604-280-9800 is the number to call. Colin, over to you. Who is the man of the match after this 3-2 win in Frisco, Texas?
0: Yeah, you don't have to be a rocket science to figure this one out again. It's a shame we don't give trophies out. Or if we did give trophies, you'd actually need to move house, because we've given them a number of these awards this season, and rightly so. Sebastian Berhalter, just his overall quality of football, Asa. Yeah, the goals aside and everything else, but his consistency in possession, doing what he's doing, he's making a real solid impression. And I totally agree with what you said earlier on. There's no way the US can afford to leave Sebastian Berhalter out of that squad.
1: Yeah, no, I think he's, as Doley had pointed out, in the MVP conversation at the moment, for what he does defensively and then on the attacking side of things as well, with the set pieces, the goals now in open play as well. You got to have him right up in there when you're talking about MVP.
0: I totally agree, Asa. I totally agree. The kid is flying at the moment. Touch wood for the Whitecaps. Long may it continue. And if he gets into the World Cup squad, hopefully he does the Whitecaps proud and does himself proud as well. He's deserved it. He sounds, as we've said before the break, he sounds like a coach's dream in terms of how he works within the training ground every single day. First one on the pitch, last one. I remember Frank Yallop telling me David Beckham, when he played with the LA Galaxy, Beckham was the first one on the training pitch and the last one to leave. And Berhalter's the same. He just, in terms of that attitude, that's what I'm getting at there.
1: Yeah, and that's David Beckham, who's done it all at that point as well.
0: Yeah,
1: and I think that's one of those things that, it's a character trait.
0: Yeah.
1: And I think the same of Berhalter. I think he'll continue to conduct himself in such a manner where he'll give you everything on the training pitch and, be the first one on it and the last one to leave.
0: Yeah, he also comes across as someone that's very humble and very much a team player. So long as he can keep that same mentality, remain grounded throughout the highs and lows of the game, but keep that attitude the same, Asa. Yeah, he's got at the moment a very bright future, but definitely as he gains his more experience and if the Whitecaps can be the beneficiaries of that, even better.
1: So scoreboard watching, it teased us earlier, and there's one big game in particular that Caps fans will be wondering about, and that's Seattle hosting San Jose. As it stands in the 83rd minute, it is 2-2 between these two teams. So if Seattle can pull out a result here, that would do the Whitecaps a favor as they look to climb to the top of the MLS table.
0: Yeah, it sounds like it's been a cracker. San Jose scored first. Seattle equalised, and then Seattle went ahead, and San Jose have just equalised about 5 minutes ago. So still, it looks like 83 minutes what I'm looking at here on the scoreboard. So still a wee bit to do down there, but Seattle's not an easy place to go and win.

0: As it stands, Whitecaps holding top spot if this holds up. And, you know, it would be good to get there and hold that top spot. But at the same time, I think the Caps happy with what they've done so far. 9 wins now, just a 1 loss and 2 draws through 12 matches.
1: Yeah, absolutely. I think it's been a fabulous season for the Whitecaps. Plus the quality of the football they play. I mean, I speak to people every day in Abbotsford that are asking about the Whitecaps, asking about, you know, what's this player like? What you know, the team is so entertaining to watch, and everyone has an opinion, of course. That's why we're football supporters as well as pundits here. But the team is drawing a lot of attention, which is exactly what we want. Even tonight, there was FC Dallas supporters there with holding up Vancouver Whitecaps scarves. Amazing to see just this movement that's hopefully taking place and keeping gathering momentum.
0: All right, well, if you missed this show live, want the pre- and post-match coverage on demand, the new Village Matchday podcast channel is now live. 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And that does it for us. So for myself, for Colin Miller, for Tammy Mack, Wiki Law, and the rest of the CKNW broadcast crew, a huge thanks to our guest, Andrew Wiebe, Whitecaps Club reporter Sarita Patel. We hope you enjoyed our broadcast. If you missed it, here's how it sounded.
2: Now, time for Match in a Minute.
0: Savvy tries to bring it down. It's a Brian White snapshot. Right into the hands of the keeper, Colodi. Staying one heel on the line, and he's put it past him. It's Petr Musa going to the right. Yohei going the wrong way. 1-0 FC Dallas. Around the other side, Berhalter then sends it into the box. Oh, and it's headed away before Sabi can get ahead to it. To Tate Johnson, he'll lift it into the box. Sabi's there over the bar, though. That was a free header for Emmanuel Sabi at the edge of the six. Sends it in with that right boot. Back post ball. Laporta rises. It's loose. Savali pops it up to himself. Berhalter! It's gone in!
1: It's in.
0: What a strike from Sebastian Berhalter! Touches and it's back to Tate Johnson. Played centrally now to Kubas. Driving shot!
1: Oh,
0: and that's gone in!
1: What a goal!
0: Clean as you like! Pushes it out to the right side. Sent into the box. White gets a touch in. Is that one in? Surely it is.
1: What a
0: 2-1 Caps. Berhalter deflected over the bar and out for a corner kick. Brian White could make a play on it. Caps in possession again. Kenji Cabrera on the right side. Back for Berhalter!
1: Oh, what a goal! What a goal that
0: is! What a strike from Sebastian Berhalter! Chipped into the area. Back post. Headed down. What a save from Yohei Takaoka! Back out to Bruno Caicedo. Bruno! Good save! 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
1: Hey, welcome back to the show. Time now to catch up with our good friend Rob Fay and get a preview of what's coming up on Weekends with Rob Fay, Saturdays and Sundays from 6 a.m. to 9 a.m. Mr. Fay, how are you today, sir?
2: I am fantastic. Getting ready for a game tonight out at Nat Bailey. How about you?
1: I am doing very well. A lot busy show today. Lots going on.
2: Yes.
1: And the way we like it. So, I'm doing very well. Thank you very much. And I was just looking at some of the stories you're working on for the show. Lots of great topics here. This one is very interesting. Tell me more about this conversation around what we should be doing for sort of our defense, and lots of talk about spending more money on defense. You have somebody on who's providing some context on where we should be focusing our dollars.
2: Yeah, I think we're going to start the conversation with Taylor Noakes, who's a historian out of Montreal. And the question that we're going to pose is Canada buying enough munitions for a real conflict, or is it just enough to look serious on paper? Because if you know, Canada has at least one pending or really quietly finalized U.S. weapons purchase that's coming up. But if you've been watching the Iran war, Iran's done a pretty good job with much cheaper munitions to knock out some of the very expensive U.S. military armor. So we're going to talk about if Canada should be focusing on cybersecurity instead of trying to beef up their F-35s and things of that nature. And I think Taylor Noakes is one of the best to talk about it. So I'd be curious to know where we're going to put this 2% of our GDP moving forward.
1: Yeah, I mean, I think most Canadians would love to see, you know, greater money spent on, you know, our Arctic defense. And yes, we may need fighter jets, but something to be said about Iran using basically $20,000 drones to do the damage they're doing compared to, you know, $2 or $3 million missiles that the U.S. are firing at them. Not that they're not effective, but Iran is.